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0: You can play every day, 8 a.m. to 4 p.m. There's going to be 20 sealed cases in the ZM studio packed with cash prizes up to 5K, all the way down to $5. Honestly, any cash is good cash these days. But before you can reveal what's inside your case, Banker Bryn's in the studio and he's going to try tempt you away with a cash offer. The thing is, though, he's a little bit of a sneaky weasel. We don't know whether he's offering you more cash than what's in there. Okay, that's actually a nice thing to do. But sometimes he's also going to try offer you less than what's in the case because he knows. And your job is to read his bluff. And all I'm saying is good luck to you.

energy up on a Sunday. Think about us, Sunny Federa. Do you love hot honey? Do you love crispy chicken? 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He's coming to New Zealand soon. Noah Kahan, The Great Divide.

0: Leon Thomas on ZM Weekends. When I say ShowQuest, do you just get a flood of memories? Because I definitely do. It was the thing to do in high school when I was there. It was so important to be involved, and the performances they put on were incredible, and it's still going. They are on their 9th year, and this year they're heading across Aotearoa, Auckland, Christchurch, Wellington, and there's so many chances for you to catch these talented students in action. And plus, our beautiful Brooke and Georgia will be MCs, so even more of a reason to go. 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
15: 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For

iconic duo Tyler featuring Zara Larsson. She did it again. I asked you to text me on 9696. What is the most elaborate thing you have done for your pet off the back of me forgetting my cat's birthday? His first birthday. I know how bad it is, okay? You came through, though. I made a cake out of ox hearts for my dog. That is really thoughtful and beautiful and a little bit gross. But Stacey came through and said my partner and I got our dog's paw print tattooed on us. That is an idea right there. What's the saying? You make a really big mistake and the best way to like apologize is get a giant tattoo for them.

0: I still think this sounds like old school Harry. It's Harry Styles, American Girls on ZM Weekends. That is me done for today. I've had an absolute ball hanging out with you. I'm going to hand the reins over to, I'll just be a little bit honest with you, a little bit dusty Blake, I'm thinking, but I'm sure he'll be fabulous anyway. Enjoy the rest of your Mother's Day, no matter how you celebrate it. 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
13: Captain's log. I've discovered something extraordinary in Lower Hutt. Adventurama. After scaling the peaks at Clip and Climb, I bounced into another dimension at Jumparama. Then, I journeyed through the futuristic cyberpunk ninja course. 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And now, the wilderness calls me to Junglerama's mysterious realm.
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That was a bar song, Shaboozy, on ZM Weekend Afternoons. You've got Blake hanging out with you for the next few hours. And I've been a bit of a terrible son because it is Mother's Day today and I know I should have got my mum something, but I may have kind of forgot. So please do let me know on the text line 9696 if you have any suggestions for last minute gifts, because I'm kind of scrambling here. Now, it is New Zealand Music Month and we're going to be playing out heaps of New Zealand tracks throughout the day and throughout the whole month of May, actually. And dare I say, 660 are one of the most iconic New Zealand bands. This one's Endlessly on ZM.

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2: The Roast of Bree and Clint.
0: So that went down on Friday, and basically Bree and Clint just got absolutely flamed. It was way more intense than I thought it would be. A bunch of great New Zealand comedians just took to the stage and absolutely tore Bree and Clint down. If you do want to check it out, or even if you went along and you just want to relive it, then you can search Bree and Clint right now on the iHeart app or wherever you get your podcasts, or text ROAST to 9696 and we'll fire you through the link. But fair warning, it does get pretty spicy. Let's jump into some rule. Don't say that. On ZM.

0: Lazy Dim, that was Taylor Swift and Post Malone, Fortnite. David Attenborough turned 100 years old the other day, and so by my calculations, that means that he's lived through 2,608 Fortnites. Just a little bit of information you totally didn't need, but he is probably my favourite celebrity ever, so I do need to shout the man out. Another little fact about David Attenborough, even though he's travelled the entire world, the man never learned how to drive. We've got Foster the People and Zara Larsson coming up in a few minutes on ZM.
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Teddy Swims, Mr. Know-It-All on ZM Weekend Afternoons. We've got a couple pairs of headphones to give away. They're Beats Studio Pros and they look absolutely awesome. And all you need to do to get in the draw to win those is rate the ZM playlist. Tell us what songs you like, tell us what songs you don't like so much. If you want the link to do that, then text the word playlist to 9696 and I'll fire it through to you. This one makes me feel like it's summer again. I absolutely love this song. It's Disco Lines and Tinashe, No Broke Boys on ZM.

0: SZA snooze on ZM Weekend Afternoons. Hey, if you're looking for a career change, well, two of the biggest artists in the world are hiring. I've got all the details on that in a few minutes, along with some Samba and Jay-Z coming up just after 2 o'clock.
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Ariana Grande, We Can't Be Friends on ZM Weekend Afternoons. Usher and Chris Brown are going on a tour across America called the R&B Tour, and they're actually looking for 10 paid interns. So if you are after a career change, well, this could be a pretty cool opportunity. Now, I'm not sure how much you'd actually learn going on tour with Usher and Chris Brown, but hey, you're getting paid to travel the US with two of the biggest artists in the world. How bad could it really be? We've got some Coterie now. This is their new one called Lay Your Head on ZM.

You're listening to ZM. That was Ballou Brigada Designer. They are a Kiwi band and it's New Zealand Music Month. We're going to be playing heaps of Kiwi music on ZM throughout the month of May to celebrate. And you can let us know on the text line 9696 what are your favourite New Zealand tracks. If you let me know, I'll do my best to play some out later in the show. Let's jump into this one by Dave and Thames, Rain Dance, on ZM.

0: Place It In, that was End of Beginning by Joe, also known as Joe Keery, also known as Steve from Stranger Things. And I only just learned this, he was actually a part of another band well before he was famous from Stranger Things and before he was big on his own solo career. It's called Post Animal and it's kind of like an alt-rock kind of thing, and I really, really like it. I've just been getting into them. This is probably the most famous song that you can hear Joe singing on. Now, he stepped away from the band in 2019 with all the Stranger Things and solo career stuff going on, but I'd be kind of down for him to join back up. I think this is a really cool, unique sound. Hey, we've got some Sam Fender and Jack Harlow on the way in a few minutes on ZM.
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Olivia Rodrigo dropped dead on ZM Weekend Afternoons. If you're like me and you've been a bit slack this Mother's Day because I kind of forgot to get a present, well, this could very well be the redeeming factor that you need. So Brinklin's Hot Honey Crispy Chicken Chips are still out and available for you to score yourself $5,000. Now, not only are these probably my favourite chips now, you can also get in the draw to win $5,000 if you scan the QR code on the back of the pack and follow the prompts to enter. So you know what? You might as well try your hand at winning it. Either you get some yummy chips, or there's a slight chance you get some yummy chips, and you get $5,000. 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
1: Harry Styles, Watermelon Sugar on ZM Weekend Afternoons. Hey, it is Mother's Day. Happy Mother's Day to all the mothers out there. And if you want to give your mum a Mother's Day shout out, then let me know on the text line 9696 and I'll do my best to give them a shout out just after 3 o'clock. We've also got some Ella Langley, some Lady Gaga and Ariana Grande coming up as well just after 3 on ZM.
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Benson Boone, sorry I'm here for someone else on ZM. So it is Mother's Day and we've got a couple shout outs here on the text line 9696. Happy Mother's Day to Barb C and also happy Mother's Day to Jenny Richards. You're the best mum ever. And shout out to all the other mums out there. If you do want to keep those shout outs coming through on the text line 9696, I'll do my best to read them out later in the show. This is probably my favourite song from Dominic Fike. It's White Keys on ZM.

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0: We're heading up Wellington, Hamilton and Christchurch. You do not want to be missing out on Fletch, Vaughan and Hayley Live. The pre-sale tickets went out on Friday and general sale starts tomorrow at 10 a.m. Trust me, you're going to get such bad FOMO if you don't head along, so make sure you jump on to livenation.co.nz and secure your spot. I've actually been really liking this song recently. It's Malcolm Todd, Earrings, on ZM.

0: Chaperone the Subway on ZM. So this is kind of interesting. Last week it got announced that Alex Warren has signed with United Talent Agency, which is basically an agency for actors getting into film, TV, content, things like that outside of music. So what I'm taking from that is I wouldn't be surprised if we start to see Alex Warren appear in acting roles in films over the next couple of years. And I'm not mad at it. A lot of singers have successfully transitioned into acting before, and I think that man's got what it takes. We've got one of my favourite tracks from him, Fever Dream, coming up in a few minutes on ZM.
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Drax Project, 24/7 on ZM Weekend Afternoons. Now, this next song is very appropriate because it is Mother's Day, so we do have to give a huge shout out to all the mums out there. And this is a bit of a wake-up call. If you're doing something tonight for dinner for one of the mums in your life, now's when you start getting ready. I've been called out far too many times on Mother's and Father's Day where I'm going to cook something and the recipe says it'll take 10 minutes. I reckon it's going to take 20. It takes me 3 hours. Don't ask me how, it just happens. So if you are thinking of doing something nice tonight, now's, you know, the time to stop procrastinating. Let's jump into this one by Miley Cyrus. It's Mother's Daughter on ZM.

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1: It's Sharon's Shape of You on ZM Weekend Afternoons. Hey, coming up in a few minutes, I've got some Eminem and Zara Larsson, and I've also got the deets on how you can score yourself some serious cash money. 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
1: Yeah. It's been a ride. 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
0: Deal or Reveal is kicking off tomorrow, and I've actually got a whole bunch of cases behind me in the studio right now. Each one of them is packed with cash, up to $5,000. You can play every day at 8 a.m. and 4 p.m. And basically how it's going to work is if you're the lucky person who gets to choose a case, you've got to talk with banker Bryn first. And now Bryn is going to try to tempt you with a cash offer to try to make you take that instead of opening your case. Sometimes he could be helping you out. Sometimes he might be playing with you a little bit. Bryn's quite hard to read because he kind of keeps the same tone in his voice no matter what he's talking about. So once again, you've got a chance to play every weekday at 8 a.m. and 4 p.m. But remember, every case, you're going to win something. So let's jump into some Teddy Swims, Mr. Know-It-All on ZM.

Sunny Fedora, DOD, and Poppy Bascom on ZM. All right, so this is pretty cool. Westlife are coming back to the country. ZM and Live Nation brings you Westlife 25. They're performing in Auckland Spark Arena on July 28th, 2027. So don't be confused, that is next year. And Christchurch's Wolfbrook Arena on July 30th, 2027. Tickets go on sale Friday the 15th of May at 2 p.m. from livenation.co.nz. So make sure you jump in and secure them. And then that way, by the time 2027 comes around, you've kind of forgotten that you've paid for them and it feels like a free concert. That's my life hack anyway. You've also got an extra chance to win on ZM online socials, so make sure you go check that out. Here's some Noah Kahan, The Great Divide on ZM.

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1: Zed in with you everywhere on iHeartRadio. That was Alex Warren, Carry You Home. We've got another Mother's Day shout out here on the text line 9696. It says, Happy Mother's Day, Brona. I love you so much. Now, just to be clear, Brona, that's not me saying I love you so much. That was from the person who texted. I'm just reading out what they said. I'd assume it's your child. I don't quite know you that well yet. Keep those shout-outs coming through on the text line 9696. We're going to try shout-out as many mums as we can today because it is their special day after all. Got some Haven and Caitlin Aragon along with Ocean Alley and Zach Griffith coming up on ZM.
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Zach Griffith, Sunday Sober on ZM. So we've got a few more Mother's Day shout-outs through on the text line 9696. And I have to say, with this first one, I'm reading directly what is on the text line in case it does sound like I'm saying something else. It says, Happy Mother's Day to the best mum, Foxy Coxie, from your children. Love, Ronnie. Hi, can I give my mum a shout-out? Happy Mother's Day to Jenny. Happy Mother's Day to Caroline as well. Love you so much. Hope you've had the best day today, from Scarlett and Brooklyn. And Happy Mother's Day to all the other mums and motherly figures we've got out there. Here's Somba, Homewrecker, on ZM.

0: Post Malone and Blake Shelton, Pour Me a Drink on ZM Weekend Afternoons. So this is basically straight out of a Mr. Beast video. KFC is calling fans to see just how far they're going to go for great value. They're dropping a giant Gonna Wanna snack box in Auckland's Te Komitatanga Square next Saturday, the 16th of May, and whoever keeps their hand on the box the longest scores themselves $10,000 cash. Now, I actually reckon I'd be pretty good at this. I'm going to see if I can try my hand at it. Registrations are open now on KFC's social. So all you need to do is go there and comment to get in the draw, except you've got to rush because the registrations are closing at 5 o'clock, so we've only got a few minutes left to register. It's all to celebrate KFC's new Gonna Wanna Everyday Deals, starting from $4.99 and available in all stores. 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We've got Sam Fender and Jack Harlow coming up in a few minutes on ZM.
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Sabrina Carpenter, when did you get hot on ZM Weekend Afternoons? So we're pretty excited because ShowQuest is back for 2026 and ZM is proud to be supporting it. Georgia and Brooke are actually going to be MCs at the event. And if you don't know, ShowQuest is an incredible student-led performance where the students create everything from the idea, the choreography, the lighting, the staging, the entire show. So if you do want to support the next generation of creative stars here in Aotearoa, then head to Ticketmaster.com and grab your tickets now. And these performances are happening all across the country, from Auckland to Christchurch to Wellington. There's heaps of chances for you to catch these talented students in action. Let's get back into the music. This one dropped back in February. It's 6:60 with Endlessly on ZM.

think that's a little bit more local to New Zealand. Jump Jam turned 25 years old last week, and I actually didn't realize until recently that Jump Jam's only a New Zealand thing. I was kind of under the impression that kids all across the world were starting their days off with just a jam session, but apparently we're the lucky ones. I was also thinking, someone needs to start up an adults Jump Jam club or class or something, because let's be real, we all remember the moves to those dances. Let's jump back into the music with some Rule, Don't Say That, on ZM.

0: Tate McRae, Just Keep Watching on ZM. I've got another Mother's Day shout out here on the text line 9696. We've had so many come through today, which I've been absolutely loving reading. This one says, Happy Mother's Day, Mama. I love you from your 17 months old daughter, Kashi. I do hope I'm saying your name right. Very impressive that Kashi's already learned how to text ZM. I wasn't aware that kids were getting on the phones that young these days, but apparently so, because her grammar and spelling is immaculate as well. So happy Mother's Day to Cashy's mum and to all the other mums out there. We've got some Ella Langley and Drake coming up in a few minutes on ZM.
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0: 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Or text the word roast to 9696 for the link. Now, I would play out some of it here, but honestly, most of this is just not okay for radio. They went so rogue. So if you're into that sort of thing, then definitely check it out. We've got some Olivia Dean now, Baby Steps on ZM.

0: The Chainsmokers and Coldplay on ZM. That is all from me for today. Have a great rest of your Mother's Day. We've got some Alex Warren and Meraki coming up in a few minutes on ZM.
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15: 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I've discovered something extraordinary in Lower Hutt. Adventurama. After scaling the peaks at Clip and Climb, I bounced into another dimension at Jumparama. Then, I journeyed through the futuristic cyberpunk ninja course. Ah, take cover! 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

Rodrigo's third album drops on June 12th. 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
5: 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I've discovered something extraordinary in Lower Hutt. 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After scaling the peaks at Clip and Climb, I bounced into another dimension at Jumparama. 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
5: 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I'm here with my colleague Chris Robinson. Chris, we have had two really significant weather events in Wellington. How have you found that flow through to the Wellington market?
6: I think April has been slower. 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
5: There is a delay in the LIMS, gone from 10 working days to 31. How is that impacting things?
6: Hugely. 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
5: And with March being such a busy month and then with what's happened in April, how do you see things panning out for May?
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6: Alexia Stoddart from Tommy's Real Estate. I'm here with my colleague Chris Robinson. Chris, we have had two really significant weather events in Wellington. How have you found that flow through to the Wellington market?
7: I think April has been slower. I think the weather has impacted people's perception on buying a property and putting their home on the market for sure.
6: There is a delay in the LIMS, gone from 10 working days to 31. How is that impacting things?
7: Hugely. We're seeing a lot of properties go under offer pending the LIM report. And we're also seeing a slow to properties coming onto the market where they're waiting to obtain the LIM report.
6: And with March being such a busy month and then with what's happened in April, how do you see things panning out for May?
7: Steady. 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So if you're planning on putting your home onto the market, just be prepared. Order those reports and get your agent through early.
6: Excellent. 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
1: And play ZM. No, too late.
0: Oh.
1: You said yeah, they can beep it. 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
1: I've got a spray tan that's coming off, you know, in patches. So I've got some tan eraser.
2: Yep.
1: From Chemist Warehouse. I'm going to do that and then chuck a freshie on, and then I got the Thin Lizzy because I'm from a blotchy legs. Can't have blotchy legs on stage. Now, we talked about Compatico maybe a while ago, but Compatico is a New Zealand matchmaking service offering a more curated experience, not just the slums of Tinder or whatnot, which I haven't been on for a while.
2: Well, no, because you're all in. You've done a fat Yui on Love Is Dead.
1: I just reckon get ready for an August launch.
2: okay.
1: Of professional reasons.
3: I didn't even get a chance.
2: What?
3: Do any of the apps.
1: No. I thought you meant for a second. I didn't even get a chance with it.
3: I didn't even get a hoon on spray.
1: Yeah, you didn't even get a shoe in, mate.
3: Yeah.
1: No, you didn't.
2: According to Reddit, you did.
3: No, I didn't get a hoon
1: on your couch.
3: That's why he had to bin his couch.
2: Well, I've got a new couch here. Don't you worry about that.
1: Can't wait to sell it after Radio Awards this year. Yeah,
3: why not? I reckon by when's Radio Awards? In a month
1: July,
3: or something? I reckon he will have sullied it by then.
1: Oh, yeah, we're not breaking that couch.
2: Actually, nobody sullies the new couch.
1: Oh, why are you asking me? Oh, you've got a bissel, eh, Hayley? He's preparing. He's literally preparing. The couch hasn't even moved
2: I've
1: in
2: I've got
1: yet.
2: My own bissel, thank you.
1: Oh, well, we know why.
2: Because I've got a cat.
1: That yes,
2: vomits.
1: That's right.
2: Yeah, if he eats too fast.
1: Yeah.
2: Yeah, anyway.
1: So, Compatico is trying to beat the fact that 42% of Kiwis describe, this is New Zealand specific, which is nice.
2: Yeah.
1: 42% of Kiwis describe dating as either frustrating or exhausting, which I understand from my friends. But when I was on the apps, because people always get app fatigue, I'm just having fun.
2: I'm not looking
1: for a husband.
2: I think, though, because it was so new to you, and it still is.
1: It's such a novelty.
2: Yeah. Whereas for everybody else, it's not at all.
3: Fatigue, eh?
1: Yeah. I think if you're on there looking for genuine connections and like your person, and you're really like looking for that, yeah, I can imagine it gets very exhausting. I have friends that have been on there for 10 years being like, what am I doing wrong? It's the face. But, yeah.
3: Why is it their face?
1: Yeah.
2: Wow.
1: That's why it is great that you've met someone out in the real world without going on the apps, because your face would not have translated on Tinder.
3: The face, they wouldn't have.
1: It's hard enough in real life.
3: Really?
1: Yeah.
3: What about with some filters on it?
1: She's like proper attractive.
2: No, you can't put filters on it.
3: Can I put filters?
1: No filters, body monitor, because you have to turn up at the bar with that face. You know what I mean? Yeah, there it is.
2: Yeah.
1: It's the fundamentals.
3: I gotta have a breakdown.
2: Yeah.
3: You guys, like, because you say
1: I'll
3: this and then we go.
1: I'll help you have a breakdown.
3: She's trying. No, I meant a breakdown of what's wrong with the face.
2: Yeah.
1: I can't describe it. It's a cute nose, but it's fundamentally how it's all set up. So people are over the apps. New Zealanders are over the apps. Nearly a third of eligible Kiwis have dating app fatigue and are sick of endlessly swiping in search for love. How important is attractiveness? We'll come back to you, Vaughn. And again, just thank God you met someone out in the wild.
2: Yeah.
1: Nearly half of men, 49%, ranked physical attraction as a top two factor compared to just 26% of women. We're exhausted. We're just like, I'll take a minger. I'll take a big-hearted minger at this point. You know what I mean? Give me a man with a heart of gold and that face, for example.
3: For example. I feel like it didn't need to take a
1: gun. So half of men say attractiveness is top two factor.
2: Wow. Yeah.
1: And a quarter of women say that.
2: Yeah.
3: Wow.
1: You can see why. It's just not working.
2: No, it's not.
1: Here's an interesting one. Money. 13% of people said they just could not date someone with significantly less money or assets. I don't give a crap.
2: No.
1: Making financial status an absolute deal breaker for roughly 1 in 8 Kiwi singles. But if you're going to meet someone, you'll build life together.
2: Yeah. Well, that's the thing, you're discounting so many people, aren't you?
1: Yeah. So this survey was saying singles are trying to move back towards meeting in real life through doing things like dating services like this, like people actual matchmaking.
3: The people who made the survey are saying people are moving back to things like we're doing.
1: What
3: here,
1: we're offering.
3: Guys,
1: you it's
3: guys
1: skewed.
3: Are all, wink, wink, wink.
1: It's skewed. But the questions were asked of single people. People just want to have genuine matches. Well, men want hotties.
2: Yep.
1: And women are looking for a big-hearted, genuine person.
2: Well, good luck out there.
1: Yeah, good luck out there, guys.
2: Good luck out there.
1: Wild. It's absolutely wild.
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0: go.
1: No, you're not, Hon.
2: I mean,
1: Shannon.
2: The BSA is leaving, so it's adult. If you're getting cracked, it's a.
1: It means you're getting
3: smashed.
2: Yeah,
1: getting smashed.
2: You'd like to say rooted.
1: No. Oh, Shannon, please.
4: If you would like to lay a complaint against Shannon, please contact the Broadcasting Standards Authority, who is still running currently.
1: Yeah, give them some work, the lazy bastards.
4: Yeah. They're tying things off and she's saying rooted. Gosh.
2: You would say, like, I feel like getting cracked. Like a glow stick.
1: Yeah.
0: I feel like getting cracked like a glow stick. That's what you say when you go to the chiropractor.
2: No,
0: crack me like a glow stick. I've got to stop saying that to Peter, my chiropractor.
1: Yeah. You would go out and crack some baddies.
0: Yeah. I would crack some. Am I cracking some fat baddie goths?
4: Yeah. You are.
0: You know I love my baddie goths.
4: You just said all of your keywords on air. That's crazy. Yeah.
0: No, I didn't say Latino or Asian baddie goth. I didn't say Latino or Asian baddie goth, Mom.
1: Okay, I think you need to be very careful when you're doing a hockey to these teenagers. You need to be very
0: motivational,
1: careful.
0: Like,
4: that's so embarrassing.
1: You've accidentally,
0: guys, you're going to get to the top of the circle. I want you cracking it.
1: It's so wild that your daughter even lets you be the coach. Like, that's so embarrassing.
4: I wonder if I can share this. Okay. Oh, my marching coach, she was a bit older, and so she spent her whole life around young people.
1: Yeah.
4: And once, she was a hard woman, and once she said to us, she was like, right, come on, girls, like, we're going to do this. Come on, speak up. Like, we're trying to get to the bottom of the problem, and we were all quiet like this, and she was like, well, speak up, or I'm going to have to start fingering you. And she meant pointing. We just fell apart.
0: Wow. Was that when my nana visited us once and she said, what a lovely ginger pussy.
4: Yes. Don't talk about my girlfriend
0: later. Just like, oh my God.
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10: Alexia Stoddart from Tommy's Real Estate. I'm here with my colleague Chris Robinson. Chris, we have had two really significant weather events in Wellington. How have you found that flow through to the Wellington market?
11: I think April has been slower. I think the weather has impacted people's perception on buying a property and putting their home on the market for sure.
10: There is a delay in the LIMS, gone from 10 working days to 31. How is that impacting things?
11: Hugely. We're seeing a lot of properties go under offer pending the LIM report. And we're also seeing a slow to properties coming onto the market where they're waiting to obtain the LIM report.
10: And with March being such a busy month and then with what's happened in April, how do you see things panning out for May?
11: 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So if you're planning on putting your home onto the market, just be prepared. Order those reports and get your agent through early.
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1: Now, I think if you are in a relationship and you have the inkling to hire a private investigator, maybe the relationship's not going well.
2: Yeah. But, you know, some people need the proof, don't they? Because aren't there, like, agreements? Like, people have, like, agreements that if you cheat, you don't get anything?
1: You don't get the money. Yeah. I'll leave you, but you get nothing.
2: So you need the proof.
1: Yeah. Okay. Yeah, that's true. So there's an Aussie PI. Her name's Cassie. And she works for Venus Investigations. Yeah. And she says there's the common signs of cheating, right? Hiding your phone and late night working and that kind of stuff.
2: Like bizarre changes to your schedule. Like you're always home at 5:30, but then all of a sudden
1: it's 8.
2: Yeah.
1: What you're doing there, or off early, or I've suddenly gotten real hot and ripped.
2: Yeah.
1: But we're not having sex. One of the sort of lesser known signs that a man in particular may be cheating on you is that suddenly he's keeping his car spotlessly clean. I'd never do this. I can't keep up. So it's especially a red flag if it's out of character. So usually, you know, you're a bit more casual with your car because it's a clear sign that they've started a new relationship and it's an urge to have a pristine car, to have, like, their best foot forward. They're not doing it for you. And then she was sharing this online and then a lot of commenters were like, 100% this was the sign. Yep, someone said that one person was like, this was my sign. When I'd leave my husband's car, he'd make sure I took every item. So, you know, sometimes I've got to leave my glasses there, or
2: just
1: a
2: leg or ring, or
1: whatever.
3: I hope my kids don't think I've got other kids, because I'm constantly like, would you get all the shit out of the car? Give me that drink bottle and your uniform, and tomorrow I'm going to work and you're not going to have it.
1: It's in general out of character improvements. Haircut.
2: Oh, yeah.
1: A real nice haircut. Suddenly you're like, what have you done there?
2: Yeah.
3: Having a swish up.
1: Anyway, I don't want to plant any doubt in people's minds.
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23: Well, a few showers clearing this morning and becoming fine for Wellington. We've got southerly winds, a high of 11, 7 the overnight low. Tomorrow mainly fine, but chance of a shower in the morning.
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23: In this update, passengers from the cruise ship with a hantavirus outbreak on board are finally heading home, with evacuees arriving in Madrid and Paris under strict quarantine rules. Boris Pavlin from the World Health Organization says there's no sign the virus spreads through casual contact.
24: It's consistent with our understanding to date that this requires close contact over a significant period of time. There's no exact answer on how long that can be.
23: Iran sent back its response to the US peace plan, saying any deal has to stop the war on all fronts, including Lebanon, and keep shipping routes safe. Two carriers have already made it through the blocked Strait of Hormuz. With petrol prices biting hard, Mega Ministry MB has checked in on whether public servants could work from home more often.
25: MB Fuel Response Chief Operating Officer Ian Kossar said the agency asked for advice given working from home was mentioned in the 2024 National Fuel Plan as a voluntary way of reducing demand. The Public Service Commission advised MB the move would be unlikely to ease fuel supply or prices. The PSC also suggested it would be hard to justify when schools, hospitals and courts remain open.
23: And the government's cybersecurity spending is still going up, but the increases have shrunk, with last year's increase crawling up just 2%. GCSB and NZSIS Minister Chris Penk says agencies are teaming up more with the private sector to boost cyber resilience.
22: 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ZM's Fletch, Vaughan and Hayley.
2: 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Good morning.
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2: 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Big show today.
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2: 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For those details.
1: The pre-sale went absolutely crazy, so don't dilly-dally.
2: Yeah, I think Christchurch. You're going to want to get your tickets today.
1: Everyone's like, add a show. Tired.
2: Hayley's too busy.
1: Mate, this is it. We took the one window we've got. This is it.
2: In October. That's how busy Hayley is.
1: Hey.
2: Also, 8 o'clock this morning, there's no free fuel. There's no gas me up. We're not doing that anymore. I do want to do that again. It's lots of fun.
1: I'll rally to get that going again.
2: Today at 8 o'clock, ZM's Deal or Reveal. We walked into the studio. Look at that.
1: This is nice.
2: Look, walked into That's the posh. Studio to a wall of briefcases.
1: Right and proper.
2: Deal or Reveal.
1: You've not just, fake, not AI. Actual. Just,
2: what's inside?
1: I'm going to open one. I won't. Okay, here's my poker face. Oh, the foley on those.
2: Yes. Oh, okay.
1: How was that?
2: No
1: face?
2: Peeking.
27: Oh, great poker. Great poker.
2: You're not allowed to open them.
27: Couldn't get a read on what you were. How much was in the case?
2: Was that a good amount?
1: I'll tell you guys off air. Because we can't play.
2: We can't play. So 20 briefcases currently on the briefcase wall behind Hayley.
1: Yeah.
2: Deal or reveal, you get through at 8 o'clock this morning, and Bryn from the newsroom, he's going to be our man, our banker.
1: He'll make you a deal.
2: He'll make you an offer, a cash offer. Yep. And you can either take that
1: or open
2: or
1: a case.
2: Pick a case. And obviously, you know, the case could have more money or it could have less.
1: Could I have believe. Like, is there a top amount?
2: There's a lot. Well, up to $5,000.
1: That's right,
2: $5,000. Yeah, up to $5,000. So if you want to play Deal or Reveal, you can do that this morning at 8 o'clock. Listen out for the activator to play. The top six is coming up, Vaughn.
3: Yeah, top six signs your STI is from the 1800s because it's the return of syphilis.
1: Oh. Syph's back.
3: Syph's back, baby.
1: I thought we were just rocking chlamydia, gonorrhea, occasional...
3: Knock. It's me, syphilis.
1: Right.
2: Hello.
1: Syphilis really, like... Ate away at people, eh?
3: Yeah, it eats away at the brain if you don't get a good series of antibiotics. Yeah. And, of course, there wasn't that floating around. Chemist Warehouse wasn't around in the 1800s.
1: No, it wasn't.
2: It would have been sooty if it was.
1: Yeah,
2: you know,
1: sooty.
2: They had chimneys. They would have had to clean the yellow signage, like, daily.
1: Yeah.
2: Sif. I'm just imagining London.
1: Same, London chimneys everywhere. Yeah.
2: Syphilis. I read an article in The Guardian. They're just launching over there. And they're like, hey, guys, get ready for the Chemist Warehouse.
3: Really?
2: Like, yeah, and people like expats and stuff are just like, oh yeah, here we go.
3: Wow.
1: So fine.
3: Syphilis, a curable bacterially a sexually transmitted infection. Transmitted through all of the fun stuff.
1: Yeah.
3: It causes painless sores, rashes, and I've treated severe long-term damage to the brain, the nerves, and the heart.
1: Oh, yeah, because there were a few like people that...
3: Alexander the Great?
1: Yeah.
3: If we're talking historical figures with syphilis.
1: And their brain and their brains.
2: Do some research or deal with this in the top six. And it's why you've got to get regularly tested.
1: Oh, you just got to.
2: Yeah, in case you go batty in the brain. And
1: pee in a cup rather than lose your marbles.
2: Exactly.
1: You know what I mean?
2: Now, also, over the weekend, the United States government, Hayley.
1: Oh, gosh. Now, come on. I've been rocking Haleyan news for a number of years and it's always, oh, yeah. Nah, mate.
3: Aliens.
1: The government... I mean, Trump was like, I'm going to release all of these, what do you call them?
2: Redacted files.
1: Redacted files on confirmed alien sightings. Everyone
2: well, no,
1: like,
2: UFO.
1: You're sorry. Unidentified flying objects.
2: Yes.
1: And everyone was like, no, it's not real. For years they've been saying, nah, none of that exists. Well, he's just started dropping them.
2: Well, not everything. I've noticed not everything.
1: No. It's in drops, like an Apple TV release.
2: Yeah, or an Epstein Files release. Yeah.
1: This reads a bit more fun than those files.
2: Next on the show, though,
1: you've heard of looks maxing.
2: Yep.
1: Well, there's another take on it, and I'm not sure why we're doing this.
2: Ella Langley, she's in Texas. Is it

0: 12 to 12 on ZM, Fletch, Vaughan and Hayley. The show thanks to Animates making happy happen for pets. 14 past 6.
1: Now we know that looks Max thing. There's been a documentary on it about people smashing their jaws. They look like they're hot, square jaw-lined men.
0: They actually use hammers.
1: Little hammers.
0: Have you seen this, Vaughan?
1: Do you know? Yeah, you have, but you know
2: I saw that guy, that famous one, and he got interviewed by that Australian 60 Minutes guy who had a bit stronger jawline than him, who just rocked up and just did this interview and absolutely looked smashingly good.
1: Yeah, he was so good. Yeah, they're trying to create these like little micro fractures so that they heal stronger. And then like cosmetic surgeons, dermatologists, you know, cosmetologists were like, that's not a thing, love.
2: Yeah. Cosmetologists.
0: Not actually. Yeah, they're big on jaws.
1: Cosmetologists. Aren't they beauticians?
2: Oh, I thought it was a person who studied the cosmos.
1: No. Cosmetologists, like makeup and beauty and stuff.
0: Yeah.
1: It's weird.
0: It does nothing, but yeah, they'll still nothing. Tap their jaws with a hammer.
1: Yeah, that's looks maxing, right? They're doing all sorts. They're even doing steroids and whatnot, just because, you know,
0: it's
1: get
0: wild.
1: Muscle. You do what you want to do. So now there's ball maxing.
2: God, I can't even remember to take that creatine.
1: Creatine. God, I forgot all about creatine. We were doing that, weren't we?
2: We were doing creatine.
0: Well, you've got to be doing your creatine.
2: How am I remember to do my steroids and my bloody hammer jaw if I can't even remember to take a bloody creatine?
1: I forgot about iron and zinc and all that.
0: So it's a lot easier being a minger, isn't it?
1: It's so much more fun. So now we're ball maxing, not just look maxing.
0: Oh, okay.
1: Ball maxing. What we're doing is we're wanting bigger balls.
0: Okay, really?
1: Men are injecting.
2: I don't imagine bigger balls being helpful at all.
1: I have never looked at balls and thought, I wish they were bigger or smaller.
0: No.
2: They are what they are.
1: They're fun, but it's not the main act for me.
0: No.
1: Couldn't care less. I've never, ever thought about the size of it's balls.
0: Yeah, why? And so if women aren't interested in bigger balls, why are these guys doing
1: it? Why do you want bigger balls? Men are injecting...
0: Also, bigger balls just make it look smaller.
2: Yeah.
1: You
2: want smaller balls.
0: So actually, what you'd be wanting to do is reduce the balls.
1: It's forced perspective.
0: Yeah.
1: You don't put a massive thing next to a small thing. It's going to make the small thing look smaller.
0: Yeah.
1: This is why we trim the pubes.
2: Trim the pubes and, if anything, drain the balls.
1: Drain the balls. So men are injecting Sergalube and saline, which is like, you know what they put in the injections?
0: Yeah.
1: Into their scrotums to make them bigger.
0: Oh,
1: calling it ball maxing.
0: Is this what those Olympic, what were they called? The ski ramp? What do they call that? Ski jumpers?
1: They were injecting saline.
2: Winter Olympics, they were trying to get a harder or bigger cod piece, basically, of the uniform.
1: Mm.
2: And because it would create an aerodynamic
0: situation.
2: And it would give them more.
1: Kind of like a rudder.
0: Yeah. Yeah.
1: So one guy, Marcus, has apparently been doing this for decades, and he says his ball sack is now reportedly bigger than a mango at 14.5 inches.
2: Why would you want a mango-sized ball sack?
1: There's a subreddit even for saline ball inflation,
0: oh,
1: with 9,000 plus members sharing their journey.
0: No.
2: No, I see sheep with the giant balls.
1: Mm.
0: It looks odd, doesn't it? It looks odd.
2: Mm.
0: And we've done cycle classes, Hayley, and had cycle seat accidents, haven't we?
1: Sometimes you clipped a ball.
0: Up and down and you sit on your ball accidentally.
1: Why would you want mangoes?
0: I don't know where you'd fit a mango on a bike seat.
1: Why would men want to do this? I don't know why men would want to do this.
0: Are you asking the internet, why are men doing
1: something? I'm looking at the Reddit thread. That guy Marcus, who's been doing it for decades,
0: the mango Marcus.
1: Mm.
0: Yep.
1: He said, you know, when you read comic books back in the day, and the superheroes are in those tight suits and they've got that big cod piece.
0: Yeah.
1: That's supposed to be I thought that was more about the main event than puffing it up with the balls.
0: Turning the internet off today? Is that what we're doing?
1: It's making it closer. And I just feel like there can't be. That can't be healthy and safe if we're self-injecting things into our reproductive organs.
0: Mm,
1: Aren't the swimmers in there?
2: Yeah, the swimmers, that's where the swimmers originate, yes.
1: I don't think we should be injecting the future generations with saline.
2: Completely agree.
0: Hey, it's Fletch, Vaughan and Hayley.
2: And we're coming to you live.
1: Like, actually, live.
0: No edits.
3: No filter.
0: And no swear button. Wait, when are we get a swear button?
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0: No, too late.
2: Oh.
0: You said yeah, they can beep it. We've got a swear button now.
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2: 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Next on the show,
1: Halion News. Now, stay with me on this because I'm not just making up stuff from the internet. NASA, the Pentagon, the White House have released some files. This is incredible.
2: Bella,
1: get the X-Files song ready, Vaughn.
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0: Bella Kay on ZM, Fletch Vaughan and Hayley at 6:26.
1: I've been waiting for this.
0: Hayley in news.
1: I'm really locked in at the moment with this because, you know, I love a bit of the unexplainable.
0: What was the big documentary this year, earlier this year or end of last year?
1: Disclosure, the Age of Disclosure.
0: That's right.
1: It's brilliant. It is verified people kind of blowing the whistle on the fact that the US government has been hiding or sitting on files about UFOs for decades.
0: Right. Not that there's necessarily aliens chopped up in storage,
1: but there's a lot of unexplained sightings and things. Yeah. Totally. So, you may remember that Barack Obama got on a podcast and was asked about aliens, and he was like, we don't really know. He's like, I think maybe I believe, but like, there's no proof like this.
0: Yep.
1: And then Trump went, you know what I'm going to do, because I have the power to do this. I'm actually just going to release some of these files, these classified files that have sat here for years.
2: Are they going to be as redacted as the Epstein ones?
1: They're pretty redacted so far.
0: He'll be leaving his name out for sure.
1: Yeah. So, like, I've seen some of these files. They dropped the files. This happened on Saturday, our time, over the weekend. And a lot of the information's blacked out. So there's videos and stuff.
0: But there is still redaction. Okay.
1: Yeah. It's to protect the pilots that were flying at the time because it has their information on it. So it was their cameras because it's not their choice to release these files.
0: Yeah.
1: Because then they're going to be like, well, that's your plane, you know.
0: And then they're going to be hounded by the media, like, what did you see? Tell us about it.
1: Yeah. So he was like, I'm just going to start dropping these in a sort of a Netflix-style rollout.
0: Yeah.
1: And he dropped the first ones. Now, the thing is, you're not going to see any aliens on these. But it's literally completely, no, like, public, no access denied.
0: Yeah.
1: You go to war.gov/UFO and have app. Just have a little read.
0: What?
1: 162 files from the FBI, Pentagon, NASA and State Department that are videos, photos and eyewitness reports going back decades of unidentified flying objects.
0: This is literally the X-Files.
1: This is my Coachella.
0: Yeah.
1: Highlights are a pilot.
0: What are you going to wear?
2: Who's headlining?
1: I'm going to wear a tinfoil hat, little tinfoil bra, and a little like, tinfoil skirt. Do you know what I mean? And then have like green body glitter everywhere.
0: Yeah.
1: Highlights are there was a pilot reporting a metallic triangle because the ones I've seen, it's like they just move in this way that

0: Over Greece and a super hot orb that outran a military helicopter. And there's lots of ones that are like that. There's one from Buzz Aldrin on the moon. The man on the moon who reported seeing a bright unknown light source in space during Apollo 11, calling it a possible laser. Like there's just there's a lot. And listen, no aliens confirmed. No cover-up, no big conspiracy thing.
1: But there's some stuff.
0: But there's some stuff, and it's going to roll out. So this is the first drop, and apparently there's more to come. So honestly, it's really interesting whether you agree with it or not.
2: Okay, well, if you want to check that out.
0: war.gov/UFO and just spiral. Just spiral.
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6: 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No delays yet on State Highway 1. State Highway 2 starting to build through Upper Hutt. 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
0: Oh, yeah. They were, people were scrambling. So I think make a little plan.
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1: 10 a.m.
0: 10 a.m. this morning. The top six next morning, there's bad news.
2: Yes, syphilis is reaching 1800s numbers again. Huge resurgence for the SIF. So I've got the top six signs your STIs from the 1800s.
0: Olivia Dean on ZM.

0: from the Fletch, Vaughan and Haley group chat. This is the Top 6.
1: Hi there. Syphilis numbers on the rise. Simple case of penicillin will clear up that syphilis.
2: Yeah, that's the thing. It's another curable one.
1: Famous historical figures with syphilis. Al Capone.
3: Oh, okay.
1: He suffered from neurosyphilis, which deteriorated his health during his imprisonment at Alcatraz.
3: So this
1: got
3: is when
1: into
3: you,
1: his brain.
3: This is when you don't get it treated.
1: Long-term effects. Friedrich Nietzsche, that German philosopher.
3: No.
1: Oh, okay. So he
2: don't follow German philosophy that closely.
1: Don't follow too much German philosophy. Hold on, right. I gotta see what was his famous.
3: Does he have an Instagram quote?
1: What was?
2: Yeah.
3: So that's how I know most of my philosophers and authors.
2: Yeah, and you go
3: just famous quotes on Instagram, and I'm like, yeah.
2: Yeah, that
3: hits. I might repost that.
1: What does not kill us makes us stronger is his quote.
2: That's Kelly Clarkson.
1: Oh, was that Kelly Clarkson? I do apologise.
2: She said it first, and he did the Matilda effect on her and said, oh, that was me, that was me.
3: Interesting, so he's a plagiarist.
2: Yeah.
3: Yes.
2: Not only did she say it, she sang it.
3: Yeah.
1: Yeah. And he just said it in a German accent, which wouldn't have been as palatable.
2: What doesn't kill you make you stronger.
1: Oscar Wilde, famous.
3: He had the syphilis.
1: Yeah, he had the syphilis. He actually died from syphilis.
2: To his grave.
1: Abraham Lincoln apparently had syphilis.
3: Did he?
1: Although not confirmed.
2: My man.
3: Man, these guys...
2: They got it.
3: They were out there banging.
1: Beethoven?
2: Yeah. Is that how he lost his hearing? Or was that from...
1: Some speculate his deafness and chronic health issues were caused by syphilis from childhood. Because it can be passed from mother to child.
2: That's why number five was so rough.
1: Christopher Columbus?
3: Oh, you're telling me he wasn't going over to bloody...
2: See brown women for the first time?
1: He's like, hello.
3: What is this feeling in my pants?
2: What is the colour of your skin? My word, delicious. Let me lick it.
1: But he was giving it to them.
3: He
1: brought it with him from the Europe.
3: So not only did they... Wow, another thing on the list.
1: Hitler.
2: What a bastard.
1: Hitler suggests he was infected in 1908 and suffered from cardiovascular syphilis towards the end of World War II.
2: What about
1: Eva
2: Braun?
1: Couldn't have to a nicer guy.
2: Eva Braun would have gotten it then from mum.
1: Yeah, true.
3: Yeah.
2: Couldn't have happened to a better guy.
1: Well, the top six signs your STI is from the 1800s, because these levels up there, as soon as penicillin came around, people were just like, cool.
3: Yeah. Well, yeah, that's why you've got to get your regular tests if you're out there having some fans.
1: But if you're having unprotected sex and you're using, PrEP to stop getting HIV, it doesn't stop the bacterial infections.
2: No, it does not.
1: So that's why syphilis is on the rise. Top six signs your STI is from the 1800s, because the numbers are up there. Number six on the list, it's steam-powered.
2: Steam-powered surf.
1: Yeah, you look down, you can see the little bacteria are shoveling bacterial coal into a bacterial furnace.
2: Man. You've got to put it under a microscope to see that, but that's what's happening.
1: Yeah, but that is what's happening. Top six signs your STI is from the 1800s. If you're a lady, your STI really wants to vote.
2: Wants to, but can't.
3: It just can't.
1: Can't.
3: Leave that to the men, please, love.
2: Yes.
1: For God's sake, concentrate on having children. Number four on the list of the top six signs your STI is from the 1800s is wearing a cheese cutter hat.
2: Oh, yeah.
3: Yeah, lovely.
1: Dressed up.
3: Like Peaky Blinders.
2: Yeah, nice.
1: Number three on the list of the top six signs your STI is from the 1800s is thinking of taking a 3 to 4 month boat trip to the other side of the earth to settle in a new country called New Zealand.
2: Your syphilis is colonising us.
1: It is. Your syphilis is colonising. Number two on the list of the top six signs your STIs are from the 1800s. It's got black lung from working in the coal mines, but the doctors prescribed it cigarettes for relief.
2: Good, so your syphilis is smoking down there.
1: Yeah. Oh,
3: goodness me.
1: Yeah. And number one on the list of the top six signs your STIs from the 1800s. It is so racist. It believes the craziest things about people it's never met.
2: So what if, you are white and you've got syphilis and then you have interactions with someone of colour? Is the syphilis
1: annoyed? Actually will refuse to go.
2: Oh, God.
1: It won't transcend boundaries.
2: Crazy.
1: That is today's Top 6.
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8: 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Good morning. Now it's moderate to heavy through Upper Hutt. Starting to build at Silverstream. Then you're going to hit traffic from Kennedy Good through to Melling Link, flowing well from Pitsoni. The Urban Motorway is heavy just after Bowen Street. State Highway 1 is flowing well. 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Time saver traffic and travel.
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2: Yeah.
3: Bryn is our banker. Bryn from the newsroom. 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
2: Are you risky? Are you going to roll the dice? Or are you risk adverse and just take the number?
3: Oh, I love this.
2: Okay, I love this too.
3: Play at 8 o'clock. So excited.
2: Next on the show, though, it has been officially announced the most embarrassing drink to order on a first date.
1: Oh.
2: Yeah.

0: Chapel Roan on ZM, Fletch Vaughan and Hayley the Show. Thanks to Chemist Warehouse, Mag Catalogue Sailors on now. Don't miss 20% off the Cetaphil range.
1: The people have voted. What is the most embarrassing drink to order on a first date?
0: Oh, this is going to be something I drink, isn't it?
1: I would say no.
2: Green vodka cruiser.
1: Yeah, that would be a bit of a turn off.
0: Mm-hmm.
1: I don't mind a man who orders a pink drink.
0: Is it a cocktail?
1: It's a cocktail.
0: Okay.
1: It's not an espresso martini. It's not a classy thing.
0: Espresso is a classy.
1: I had one yesterday. That was delicious.
0: Yeah, see, they are.
1: But I'm trying to think about what like maybe like a Negroni or a martini. I'd be like,
2: the best part
1: is a swish guy.
2: When you are with someone and they order a Negroni because they've heard of them and they're trying to sound classy, but they've never had one before.
1: If you don't know what they taste like,
0: no, give me my Aperol. Oh wait, it's not an Aperol, is it?
1: Yeah, no, it's not Aperol Spritz. It is the atrocity known as the Long Island Iced Tea. Long Island iced tea, by the way, is made up of equal parts.
0: Yep.
1: Vodka.
0: Yep.
1: Rum.
0: Yep.
1: Gin.
0: Yep.
1: Tequila and triple sec with a dash of Coke and lemon juice.
0: Yeah, that's good.
2: They used to be bang for buck. That's why I'd get them if you went out, because they were only like a dollar or two more expensive.
1: A lot of bartenders are like, we're giving you bit shots of each, and then it's quite watered down.
0: Oh,
1: you know, because that was the thing where you'd be. But also, I've had a night out where I don't really like them. They taste like you've taken a little bit of mum and dad's booze.
0: It's like
1: cup.
0: King
2: yeah,
0: cup.
2: Yeah, it's King cup. It is. It's rocket fuel.
1: But I've had a night where I went out and I had two, and then I woke up in bed, and I was like, oh, okay, yeah, they are.
2: That's what happened thing. There.
1: Yep. So apparently they're the most embarrassing because, you do look like you're clearly showing that you're a bit nervous and you're a bit unsure, bit desperate and a bit amateur, and you're maybe just going to get so sloppy so quickly that this isn't going to be a fun drink. Also, one drink, if you use full Coke, one drink is 780 calories.
0: Yeah, it'd be a lot because
1: it's
0: a lot
1: like
0: of sugar.
1: Each shot is 100, right? Like one shot of alcohol is 100.
0: Yeah,
1: so you've got five of those, that's 500. Then you're chucking in your Coca-Cola on top.
0: Oh my God. And also what people just think that you're a bit trash.
1: Yeah, they think you're trash. They say a better alternative with a similar vibe is a Cuba Libre. So your rum, Coke and lime.
0: Right, this is on a date.
1: This is on a date.
0: Yeah.
1: Your Negronis. Because it's, you know, you're used to getting that nice kick, but it's classy. Or a Mexican Batanga.
0: What's that?
1: Tequila, Coke and a salt rim.
0: Oh.
1: Yeah.
0: Oh.
1: I just think we stay off the
2: ranch water was my drink of summer.
1: Yeah, lovely.
2: It was just tequila, some lime or lemon juice, and soda water.
1: Yeah, delicious.
0: See, that's
1: classy. Yeah, skinny.
2: Oh, my God, skinny. Thank you.
1: Skinny.
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8: 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Now looking at State Highway 2, it is slow through Upper Hutt, moderate through to Silverstream, heavy between Kennedy Good and Melling Link, moderate to heavy from Petone. State Highway 1, you're going to hit traffic from Granada North through to Johnsonville. The Urban Motorway is heavy just after Hawkstone Street. It's a laugh fest this May. Tickets at comedyfestival.nz.
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22: Well, a few showers clearing this morning and becoming fine for Wellington. We've got southerly winds, a high of 11, 7 the overnight low. Tomorrow mainly fine, but chance of a shower in the morning.
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22: That's Maria, good morning in this update. It looks like the government's in a strong spot to win again, with an NZ Herald Motu research poll putting their chances at 88.3%.
23: It highlights despite Nationals' vote declining, New Zealand First's rise has partly made up for it. It's the opposite for the left bloc, with the Green Party and Te Pāti Māori shedding votes, meaning Labour's steady rise has not translated into a polling lead.
22: More Kiwi cops are heading across the ditch, and slow pay rises might be why. 144 left for Australia in the past year alone, nearly a third of all who quit. Police Commissioner Richard Chambers says he can't match Aussie pay and perks. The first passengers from the hantavirus-hit cruise ship have disembarked at Spain's Canary Islands. The WHO says locals in Tenerife don't need to panic.
24: We have been repeating the same answer many times. This is not another COVID, and the risk to the public is low.
22: One Kiwi is still on board, waiting to be flown out to Australia. And four young Kiwis are heading to London for a once-in-a-lifetime trip as the charity founded by King Charles turns 50. They'll kick things off at a star-studded concert at Royal Albert Hall with the King himself tomorrow before a garden party at Buckingham Palace on Thursday. The King's Trust NZ CEO, Rod Baxter.
25: You know, many of them have never been there and have certainly never been exposed to these sorts of events before.
22: And that's news. I'm Bryn Rudkin.
21: 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ZM's Fletch, Vaughan and Hayley.
0: Thank you, Bryn. Good morning. Fletch, Vaughan and Hayley, 4 minutes past seven. Bryn will be back in studio, obviously, for the news at 8 o'clock, but then a big day because we launch Deal or Reveal. Huge. And Bryn, you will be our banker, the man in charge of the briefcases and the money.
2: That's right. I've just walked into the studio. This is quite the setup.
1: Look at this, Bryn. Okay, I'm not. You can't see the
2: number. No, no. Well, I know what's in that briefcase already.
1: Proper
0: proper briefcases.
22: The sound as well. Yeah. It's great for radio.
1: It's so nice.
0: 20 briefcases behind Hayley. Now, inside these briefcases, cash amounts between $5,000 and $5,000. If you get through at 8 o'clock, Bryn, you're going to offer them some cash. They can either choose to take that cash.
22: Yeah.
0: And we don't open a briefcase. You just go home. You lock that cash in. You take it home. Yeah. Or
22: well,
0: they can...
22: Yeah, well, what happens is you'll choose the briefcase, and then Hayley or someone, yep, someone in here, you collect the briefcase off this massive wall,
1: and then
22: I'll put the offer up to the lovely listener.
1: Yeah.
22: And then they can choose whether to take my offer or we'll...
1: reveal the suitcase.
22: That's right. Yeah.
0: Oh, exciting.
1: Do you have a plan on how you're going to decide your offers?
22: Do you know, all I've been told is that here's the cash amounts in every briefcase. Mm. You decide how much your offer is.
0: Oh, really?
22: So it really is going to be up to me.
1: It's a lot
0: of power. It's an insane amount of power to put upon you, Bryn.
22: It's too much.
0: I'm sorry.
1: Also, can I ask, does this mean that you're going to be at the office for longer days?
22: I'll be popping back in the afternoons, yeah.
1: Yeah. Right. Go home for a little nap.
0: Did they give you some overtime money for that?
22: I get a briefcase, actually.
0: Will you get
1: a nice briefcase? Yeah.
0: Wow. Yeah. Nice.
1: A nice briefcase.
0: Not the $5,000 briefcase. Or you just mean a briefcase at the end of the competition?
22: I'd like a briefcase.
1: To put all my paperwork in. I'm sure we can make that happen for you.
0: We can absolutely make that happen. Well, dear listener, make sure you're listening at 8 o'clock for the Activator to call through and be the first to play Deal or Reveal. Big day for the show today. Live tickets for our live show. The tickets go on sale at 10 o'clock this morning.
1: Yeah.
0: Fletch Vaughan and Hayley live. Christchurch, Wellington and Hamilton.
1: We've also got a guest coming in soon. We're also going to debate the question of whether or not it's ever okay to date your friend's ex.
0: But Bryn, just quickly, what do you think on that one?
22: Yeah, why not?
0: Why not?
1: Why not? Have at?
22: Yeah, exactly.
0: Have a hoon?
22: YOLO.
1: Sloppy sex? Seconds, I mean?
22: Oh, yeah.
1: Yeah, okay.
22: Absolutely.
0: Sloppy sexins.
1: Yeah, ploppy sexins. Ploppy sexins. Yeah.
0: Next on the show, though, another big thing for the show.
1: Honestly, I think we're just really nailing it at the moment. I love
0: this. A revealing of sorts, especially if one was in one's car.
1: Oh, yeah.
0: Harry Styles, American Girl, ZM.

0: Harry Styles, American Girls, on ZM, Bleach, Horn and Hayley the Show. 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May catalogue sale is on now. Don't miss 20% off the Cetaphil range. It's 10 past 7.
1: Cool, we've got a big show on our hands. Very soon joined by a friend of mine and a wonderful comedian from Australia, Eloise Eftos. She's got her show Aphrodite. Here, don't make an Eftos joke.
2: Of the Eftos family.
1: Eftos, it's Greek.
0: I was waiting for it and he wanted to say it.
1: Eftos.
2: Yeah.
1: Missing the P.
2: Electronic funds transfer of sales.
1: You've just missed out the P.
0: Well, anyway, the inventor of FPOS joins us soon.
1: Who knew the inventor of FPOS was a young woman who also does comedy?
2: My friend's uncle was the guy that introduced it to New Zealand. They used FPOS as a training ground. He lived in like a mansion on the North Shore back in the day. He must only be richer now.
1: Do you remember when it was... Like arrived hard in New Zealand from your friend here, but not in Australia.
2: It was
1: and you
2: nowhere
1: go
2: else
1: over
2: in
1: to
2: New
1: Aussie
2: Zealand.
1: With your FPOS card. They'd be like, I don't know what
2: it
1: is.
2: We were the testing ground. See if people get on board with it
0: because we're a small country
1: and we're pioneers. Yeah.
2: Guess what? People got on board with it.
0: They did.
1: Yeah.
2: Now something else people can get on board with. Man, that was a good segue. I can see why people listen to the show. Our billboards that were crowdsourced from you, the listener, are making their debut
0: today
2: on digital billboards today.
0: This is fantastic.
1: I know. We just wanted something a bit fun involving our wonderful listeners.
2: Yeah.
1: That's you.
2: We don't tell management often because we don't want them cottoning on to the fact that we'd pretty much be nothing without our listeners. We tell them all the time that the listeners would be nothing without us.
1: So they keep giving us
2: wages every second Friday.
1: Which is nice of them.
2: It is.
1: It's really nice. And we sort of try to work hard enough to justify getting it.
2: Yes.
1: But we wanted to get them involved in our marketing.
0: Do we have the slogans for all of them?
1: Oh, well, they're in our emails, Hon. Hang on a second.
0: Why do I just delete them? I just delete as soon as I get it? And I read it and I delete.
1: Yeah, we know this. Yeah. So we wanted to... Vaughn, I believe you had the original light bulb moment of getting our listeners to give us a one-line review of the show and a star rating. But we didn't want, like, they're funny and lovely, because we know that.
0: Five stars, funny and lovely.
1: Five stars, listening to you in the morning.
0: No, it's got to be self-deprecating.
1: So, for example, here are some of them. They're doing their best. 3 stars.
0: Yeah, lovely.
1: And
0: lovely,
1: we are.
0: Lovely.
1: It was just on in the Uber. 2 stars.
0: Yeah.
2: 2 stars.
1: It is one of the available radio stations. I mean,
2: I like that one because that's true. That's very factual. We are available.
1: Slightly better than silence. 1 star.
0: Yeah, good.
1: Yeah.
2: Right.
1: Could get better. Probably won't. 1.5 stars.
0: Lovely.
1: Stuff like this.
0: Yeah.
1: My Spotify ran out of data. 2 stars.
0: Great. These are all great.
1: Yeah. Your car deserves better. 3 stars.
2: Yeah, that sounds like an ad for a tire company or oil.
0: Yeah,
2: or something, yeah,
0: it does.
1: Yeah, kind of,
2: if anybody wants to sponsor that billboard, Castrol. I can't think of any other oil brands.
1: No, neither.
2: They can get on board. We'll take some money off your hands.
1: That's right.
2: By the way, my next idea for a billboard campaign.
0: What is it?
2: We only buy half a billboard, and
1: Pack and Save just did this.
2: No, but then they just only bought the half. We get on board with somebody else, like a charity, and try to get charity rates on billboards.
1: Dude, if we're driving past and someone's trying to do something nice. And next to us, who are just like idiots on radio.
2: Listen to us, and then it's just like, we got this billboard half price because we're sharing it with SPCA.
1: Yeah, but we won't get to choose. What if it's somebody, you know, anti-abortion thing?
2: No,
1: we don't want to deal with SPCA.
2: They take care of it all.
0: Yeah, but there'll be a cute cat next to us.
1: No one's going to look at us.
0: And or there'll be a sick African child.
1: Yeah.
0: No one's going to see us.
1: They're going to think, that's horrible. I'm going to sign up to donate. And they should.
2: I can't be next to a skinny child. I'll look fat. That's what half of the billboard could say. Does this sick African child make me look fat?
1: Yeah. donate to save lives.
0: Oh, my God.
1: You too.
0: That is dark as hell.
2: When's the BSA not around anymore?
1: Not yet.
0: Well, they're rolling out today, billboards.
1: Have a look. And also, very exciting for those that submitted that have their name on the billboard with us.
2: Just sort of another gag with some manky-looking cat.
0: Okay, yeah.
2: For some, like, help this cat.
1: It's been burnt and it's covered in mud.
2: And it's gross.
0: And this is on a billboard, there's a cat.
2: Yeah, I can't say it on air until the BSA's gone. You can kind of see where I was going.
1: I can see where you're going with that.
2: I see where I was going.
1: It's the P word.
0: And this is why. And this is why Vaughn is not in marketing.
2: Haley's isn't the manky on this billboard.
1: Oh, for God's sake. It's unique, but it's great. I've been told it's
2: the idea for the billboard or yours?
1: I've been told it's got great
2: character. Oh, yes.
0: Okay. It's a do-up. 7:15.
2: Good bones. Great bones.
0: Next on the show.
1: The question. An expert has chimed in on the question. Is it ever okay to date your friend's ex? Where do we stand on this? 9696.
0: Miles Smith.

0: Smith, Stargazing on ZM, Fleetch, Vaughan and Hayley. It's 18 past 7. Deal or reveal? Your chance to win cash is coming up at 8 o'clock.
1: Very exciting. Now, feel free to chime in on the chat here if you so desire, lovely listener. Is it ever okay to date your friend's ex?
0: 9696. I think this would have happened to a lot of people.
1: I've had casual liaisons with people that my friends have also had casual liaisons with.
2: Really?
1: But there was no like...
2: That's her competitive nature coming out, right? And then at the end, the first question was, who was better? Was it me? Who did it better?
0: Is it though, is it because your friend gives them rave reviews and you're like, well, now I want that.
1: I'll have a little try. If I saw you eating a beautiful croissant and you were like, this croissant's the best croissant I've ever had, I'd be like, well, I'm going to, next time I'm at that shop, I'll buy that same croissant.
0: Yeah.
1: Based on your reviews.
0: Same with a hot, brown skin, light eyed.
1: I'll have a bite on their croissant.
0: You have a bite.
2: Yeah, sure.
1: I'll have a little nibble on them. So, it's an old question, right? And I think it's probably caused a lot of drama in there. There's a relationship expert who has given some, her name's Michelle Leno, and I will say she's got brown skin and light eyes, and she's very beautiful. Jaw structure's lovely. Gorgeous.
0: Yeah, 10 out of 10.
1: 10 out of 10. When it can work, when it's okay, but also 9696 if you feel like taking part in this. Why it's complicated, romantic bonds leave emotional residue. Isn't that nice?
2: Romantic bonds, like
1: leave
2: sticky
1: emotional
2: tape.
1: Residue.
0: That's so why you dissolve it.
2: Dissolve it. Yeah, you want to dissolve it.
1: Yeah, get it to dissolve
2: legally
1: it.
2: Dissolve it.
1: So when you're, because you're thinking, well, you're not together anymore, but there's always a residue. There's always a small connection that you keep with people that you've dated, especially if it's been, you were dating them for a long time.
0: But then also, you don't own these people, do you?
1: Possessiveness lingers, she says.
0: Yeah, there you go.
1: It lingers. You do feel like, well, that was mine. And you're like, but you don't want it anymore. You're like, but it was mine. Watching a friend date your ex triggers self-doubt even when you're over it. Girl code or guy code is real and is often enforced, and breaking it shifts how your whole social circle might see you. When it might be fine, according to a relationship expert, when you can date a friend's ex. The breakup was ages ago and it genuinely feels like it was ancient history. We're talking like, man, you guys were together when you were teenagers. We're in our 30s now.
0: Mm-hmm. Yeah.
1: You know what I mean? Like,
0: that's
1: not even
0: fine.
1: Your friend has clearly moved on. They're in a new relationship. They're visibly at peace. There's not sort of any kind of like, oh, I don't know, miss them. Relationship ended in betrayal. Oh, no, sorry. I've jumped across. Spoiler. Okay. I've spoiled it.
0: Yeah.
1: It was a casual, brief relationship. So their relationship was never very serious. And then you're like, no, I'm going to get serious with them.
0: Gotcha.
1: And your connection with the ex developed independently and organically, not because you were hanging out with them as a couple. When to leave it alone? The breakup was recent, say within the last 6 months or so, or messy. Friends still has feelings. They're often like still thinking about this relationship. The relationship ended in a betrayal or toxicity. Like they cheated or something like that. And you're more driven by curiosity or boredom rather than anything real.
0: Right.
1: So you've got it, like, basically she's like, you've got to talk about it. It's circumstantial.
0: It's, I don't know, if you've been with someone for a long time and then one of your friends gets with them, it's a dog move.
1: It is a dog move. Yeah, especially if it's a huge breakup and you're like, I'm actually trying to move on with my life.
0: Yeah.
1: Why are you dragging that back up?
2: Dog move.
0: Dog move.
1: 9696.
2: Some text in. Yeah. Dating exes. I spent 7.5 years with someone. For 6 years my friend told me he was a piece of shit.
1: Wow.
2: And that I should leave him. Eventually we broke up. I moved town a year later. I had to go to support him with something. Doesn't say what.
0: Mm.
2: We'd become friends by then. Imagine my shock when I get to his place to discover they'd been together for a year.
0: So basically,
1: hang on, they broke up a year later. She goes back to support, and then they'd been together for a year.
0: Yes.
1: So that was
0: like instant,
2: quick change.
0: Okay,
2: quick change. Girl code is contextual. Dating an ex-husband, that's a hard one.
1: Yeah.
2: But someone I dated before marriage, go for it. If they were such a great catch, I'd probably still be with them though.
0: Yeah, exactly.
2: You've been warned.
0: Yeah,
2: absolutely not. Friendship of 32 years, I ended my relationship with my ex-husband. She ended up feeling sorry for him. She shouldn't have. Needless to say, last laugh on her, their relationship ended. Wouldn't you believe? The same reason my relationship ended with them.
1: Wow.
2: I'd never trust her again. As an empath, now that's someone who can read other people's minds.
0: Yeah.
1: Not quite.
2: Is it not?
1: No, someone who can relate to other people's feelings.
2: Oh, yeah. That's me. By reading their mind.
1: You're an empath? I think you actually are.
2: I think you're an apath.
1: You can.
2: I actually think you're an a-hole.
1: You're an a-path.
0: I think I'm an a-hole.
1: Yeah.
2: I could never date my best friend's ex. I'd be thinking about how hurt, uncomfortable, or betrayed they might feel the whole time, even if they say they're completely over them. There are many people in the world. Why choose the one person tied to your best friend's heart and memories? Some boundaries just matter more than feelings.
1: That's a bit weird, like, thing, come on, right? Spread, you know, like, yeah. Just, there's so many fish in the sea. And even if you want that one, it's kind of like, just look a bit harder somewhere else.
2: Yeah. My friend was so efficient, she actually started dating my ex before we broke up.
1: Well, that's really fast.
2: That's quite efficient, isn't it?
1: That's really fast. Yeah.
2: You're only allowed to date your friend's ex if your friend is dead.
1: Okay.
2: Says Fiona.
1: That sounds like Fiona. That would almost be worse.
2: Fiona might have killed someone.
1: Feels like there was a murder.
0: Actually, I feel like that is worse.
1: Sort of because I'm the ghost looking down, being like, "Hey,
2: yeah,
1: hey. Why are you guys so happy? I'm dead.
2: I ate the wrong mushroom, and now you're with my man.
1: I'm married. Someone said I'm married to my ex friend's ex ex friend.
0: So the friend is obviously like, ugh.
1: Yeah, we've been together 15 years. The friendship was wavering at the time due to actions of her.
0: Yeah.
1: So the ex-friend had switched teams and was acting like they hadn't and was just, so I was like, well, I like this person, I'll take him. God, I love the text machine popping off.
2: My best friend and I used to share girls all the time, no issues whatsoever, says 971.
0: Yeah, but that's
1: that's a little bit more spicy fluid.
0: Yeah. We're talking about, like, if you're in a long-term relationship with someone. Yeah.
2: Someone said New Zealand's a very small town. It's hard enough to not to hook up with your own cousin. You've got to be allowed to hook up with
0: that. That sounds like someone's making excuses like for hooking up with their cousin.
1: Yeah. I mean, how hot's the cousin, though? Do you know what I mean? We're just sort of,
2: It has to have a number before it. It has to be like second cousin.
1: Yeah.
2: Third cousin.
1: Especially if they're not.
0: Is this because you went to that family reunion and had a hot cousin?
1: And I was like, thank God we've, you know, thank God I've realised that we're related.
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8: 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Good morning. The Uber motorway is heavy pretty much from Hill Street. State Highway 1, moderate to heavy Tawa, all the way through to Newland. It is building at the interchange. State Highway 2, moderate to heavy Upper Hutt through to Silverstream. Slow from Kennedy Good through to Melling Link. 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
1: Oh my God, I was literally in the area. 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
0: 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You can text roast to 9696 and we'll send you the link. Great night. Very, very funny. And our live show. That's our next big thing. Next big live show event. And tickets go on sale 10 o'clock this morning. Fletch, Vaughan and Hayley live. We will be in Christchurch, Wellington and Hamilton. Pre-sales went amazing.
1: Yes.
0: Went crazy. So don't miss out because we're expecting tickets to sell pretty well at 10.
1: Yeah.
0: I don't want to say sell out, but...
1: you don't want to presume.
2: They've said there's indication.
1: I wouldn't say that.
2: It sounds a little, you know...
1: Arrogant,
2: a little up your own butthole.
1: Yeah.
2: You know, I wouldn't say it.
0: We wouldn't say that.
2: There's been indications.
0: We'll just say have made noises that it will sell out, so...
1: Oh, I've got great confidence. If you miss out at 10, you're screwed.
0: You're screwed. Well, make sure you're ZM Online, livenation.co.nz. If you want the link for tickets to Fletch, Vaughan and Hayley live, just text the word live to 9696.
2: That's the same as live, by the way.
0: It is.
1: Yeah. But we can tell... Which one you've texted. If it's live or live.
0: Joining us next.
1: It's the beautiful, wonderful, hilarious Australian comic, Eloise Eftos, to talk about her new show in the Comedy Fest.
0: Olivia Dean on ZM.

0: Fletch, Vaughn and Hayley.
1: Okay, we've got a real treat in studio. She's a fantastic comedian all the way from Australia. Eloise Eftos, hello.
2: Kia ora, Aotearoa. How are you guys?
3: Honorary Kiwi.
0: Oh, that was good.
1: So thank Eloise, you. You're Melbourne-based?
2: No, I'm technically Sydney-based, but I'm a Perth girl. Maybe I'm a nomad right now.
1: Oh my God,
2: she's
1: nomad.
2: She's on tour. Yeah, literally.
1: You were in Melbourne when I was there and you said we were on the dance floor and you're like, I just want to be a Kiwi.
2: Babe, I just want to be a Kiwi.
3: Wait, you were on the dance floor?
2: We're always on the dance floor, me and Hayley. We're always on the dance floor.
1: The comedy club at night after all the comedy shows had finished, they cleared the chairs and it just boof, boof, boof.
2: Yeah.
1: And everyone

0: in Australia is like a bit cool, and then the Kiwis were like full noise.
1: They're really cool.
2: I just something about being a Kiwi comedian. Just everyone's cool and fun and fresh.
0: Yeah,
2: and I think I'm an honorary. I feel like I want to be an honorary Kiwi comedian.
0: Well, you've been given the Kiwi comedian kiss. You did 7 days this week.
2: I did 7 days. Last week? Yeah. This. Yes. Yes. Yeah, well.
0: Yeah.
2: Yes.
0: Yeah. And how was it?
2: But it was the best. I had the best time. I was the only. Can I say I was the only virgin sacrifice. Everyone else was a veteran. Yeah. So I'm watching like Jussie and Josh and Chris and Ray just like absolutely kill it. And then I was kind of like, oh my God. But I had the best time. Yeah. Everyone looked after me like a princess.
0: Now, you were here last year. Is this only your second time?
2: Only second time in New Zealand and doing the comedy festival. Yeah. Last year was my first time.
0: Well, with your show, Australia's First Attractive Comedian.
2: Yeah. That's I know. See, they get it.
0: Yeah, they get
2: Australians
0: it.
2: Get funny about it.
3: Do
2: yeah.
3: they?
2: Yeah. That's what the show's about. That's what the show's about.
3: But that's Australians. We're very much a self-deprecating sense. The humor, well, the yeah, Kiwis, see, and the British.
2: And the British and the Aussies are the same, but I don't do that. I do the opposite.
3: Right.
2: Yeah, I don't do self-deprecating. But it worked here. You guys gave me Best International show.
0: Yeah, so that show won Best International.
2: I couldn't believe it.
0: Show.
3: Amazing.
0: And so now you're back with, and I'm going to say Aphrodite, but you...
2: Should I say in the Greek pronunciation? Aphrodite.
0: Aphrodite.
2: Nice. Yeah.
0: Which I didn't get to see in Australia, but I saw so many clips and so many people tagging you. I believe the show starts. Stop me if I'm going to ruin anything. And you are Aphrodite.
2: I'm Aphrodite, but you walk in. It hasn't even started. That's really the pre-show.
0: Yeah.
2: So before the show starts, you sort of walk in and she's walking around. She's sort of touching people and giving them lap dances.
0: How are you sticking the shells to the nips?
2: Babe,
0: she's only wearing shells on the nips.
2: Only
0: big
2: shells.
0: Yeah. Well, because she's Australia's only attractive comedian.
3: So flaunt
0: it. If you've got a body like that, you know what I mean?
2: Bless no, thank you guys for saying that. Yeah. My costume designer, Joe Noonan, incredible costume designer, made me these incredible shells and they're just sticky and I stick them on and I'm hoping they'll last. Hopefully by the time I get to New Zealand, they'll still be sticky.
0: What if you get a stiff nip? Does it push them off?
2: No, luckily, I think mine are always a little bit ding, so... because I'm always cold, especially when I'm here.
0: Oh God, which is quite flirtatious. I'm always hot.
2: You are.
0: Yeah,
2: you are always hot.
0: I know. We had a conversation about this. How hard it is for hot women in comedy. And
2: yeah,
0: I was
2: it is.
0: Like, I know.
2: Yeah, there's not many people that understand. But Hayley gets it.
0: Yeah.
2: And I'm lucky. There's almost quite a bit of room.
0: Okay.
2: I wish I could show you. It's almost like my smoking bra from my first show.
0: Yes.
2: Everyone's like, how does it work?
0: You know the fembots?
3: Yeah. From Austin Powers.
0: She had smoking nipples.
2: That was my. I played a fembot at the end of my show. My shows are a bit silly billy, and a bit sexy. But I played a fembot at the end of my show. That was the finale.
3: So the shells, are they actual shells?
2: They're plastic.
3: Oh, I was going to say, because getting them through customs, you might have some explanations coming through New Zealand customs.
2: Declare them. No, luckily, they're just silver painted plastic ones. But thank you for saying that, because I would have got into trouble.
3: Yeah.
2: But yeah, no, it's a very silly costume to wear.
0: And the show Aphrodite, which is like, because we talked about this a little bit, but sometimes people will watch, I'll call you scantily clad.
2: Yes.
0: And people might see that and be like, oh gosh, you know, why is she doing that? And why couldn't she just tell jokes?
2: That's what they say.
0: But we had a conversation that's kind of the point.
2: Yes,
0: so what is. What's Aphrodite about in terms of like, what is the show saying?
2: Yes. Okay. So, well, the first sort of like, I think the big, grab for people is that I say that this show is not only part two, it's a part two of my trilogy, but it's also about how I've never been in love and I don't think it's real. And
0: Love is Dead, we've kind of agreed on that.
2: You've agreed on that?
0: Well, there's been some handbrakes.
3: Yeah, there's been some fat yui.
2: Okay, amazing. Well, I've come to the right place to talk about this. But it's just sort of me talking about not only that, but then this whole idea of, as a woman, do you have to be a certain way or dress a certain way to find love or be loved? And just this idea of, like, you know, I talk about some pretty heavy, now that I'm thinking about it, I talk about some heavy things, like it's kind of gender politics, and even I bring in these themes of Greek mythology.
0: You're going to have to sell that it's funny, it's part of the conversation.
2: And it is, is really funny, and it's very silly, and I make it very funny, but it's sort of about this idea of, am I valued less because you can see my skin, when this is like, I'm a showgirl, like this is a fun sort of performance. It doesn't mean that I'm less than, or I don't deserve
0: totally.
2: To be actually, I don't know, loved or seen. There's a little tagline of the show is like, to be desired is currency, but to desire is a liability. Oh, and this It's a bit deep. But it's a bit like that. I feel like, especially when you're a woman that does comedy, Hayley, you'll get it. You've got a love of your life, right?
0: No.
2: No, you don't. Mm. Oh, you don't.
0: Unconfirmed.
2: Unconfirmed. No, well, see, I've never. And I feel like it's like, and when you're a woman that does comedy, men don't like funny women, I think.
0: No, they hate funny women.
2: They don't like funny women. I don't know what you guys, but I just, there's this, all these ideas of, you know, you have to be a certain way. Like even the whole, you know, if you look at the Greek goddesses, you got Athena who's really smart mm-hmm. and a warrior. And then you've got Aphrodite who's like this sexy sex goddess. And you kind of, it's kind of.
0: Can't be both.
2: Can't be both. And just trying to deal with all of that, and I'm trying to decipher all
3: what
2: of that.
3: What about Xena Warrior Princess?
2: Well, she's amazing.
3: Yeah, she's our icon.
2: She's an icon. But I know I hope I'm selling this show as funny.
0: And the thing is, I haven't seen it, but the response online
2: from it's been so beautiful.
0: Australia was absolutely incredible. And we don't have many shots to see. You're doing 15th and 16th at Basement Theatre in Auckland.
2: Yeah, and then I'm doing, I think, Wellington before that. So I'm doing 12th to the 14th in Wellington. My first time in Wellington, so please come and see me. And Auckland, I mean, I love it here so much. So please come and see me here too. But the show, I mean, I make fun of men and but in a cute, silly way. And don't worry, in a cute, silly way. But it's also, I'm trying to like, you know, I talk about, it's set in a discotheque. It's set in Aphrodite's discotheque. And I want people to come in. It's like a party. And I talk about this, you know, the sad reality that, you know, we don't dance anymore. We don't meet the opposite sex on the dance floor. And I think that's really sad. And I think it's sad that men are scared of dancing.
0: You can come and dance with Aphrodite herself.
2: Yeah.
0: AKA Eloise Eftos. Comedyfestival.co.nz for tickets. And you're going to be everywhere. So thank you so much for making time.
2: Thank you so much for having me.
3: Next on the show, a New Zealand institution is turning 25. And we're going to talk your memories associated with it.
1: Also, deal or reveal your chance to win cash coming up at 8. ZM.

0: Rekha on ZM, Fletch, Vaughn and Hayley. The show thanks to Animates making happy happen for pets.
1: Okay. Fletch, you and I, it wasn't around when we were at school. We had to jump rope for heart.
0: Oh, yeah, we did.
2: Yeah.
1: And here's one. I was talking to my significantly, well, not that makes it sound like she's 10. My girlfriend's 10 years younger than me. And I was telling her about the ends of Big Apple Crunch. Do you remember the Big Apple Crunch? Were we all bit into an apple at the same time around New Zealand?
2: No, I don't remember that.
0: Big marketing from Big Apple.
1: Huge marketing from Enza, the export of New Zealand apples, I believe that stood for. And we did the Big Apple Crunch. But my kids have done it since they were at kindergarten. It's Jump Jam, baby.
2: Yeah, it wasn't around for me.
0: Jump Jam's 25?
1: Jump Jam is turning 25 years old.
0: That's wild.
2: Wow.
1: Yeah. I mean, nowhere else are you probably likely to hear Tunage's version of Witch Doctor, right, other than on the stage for Jump Jam.
3: Ting tang, walla walla ping bang.
2: It's too sexy.
1: Too sexy.
4: Ting tang, walla walla bing bang. Ooh ee, ooh ah ah, ting tang, walla walla bing bang.
1: Side note, if I may digress ever so slightly.
0: Yeah.
1: The original of this song was released in 1958 by the guy that also invented Alvin and the Chipmunks.
2: Oh, God. It's too much crossover.
1: Which was like a recording before it was a cartoon.
0: He's still alive. He'll be stoked for his
2: residuals.
0: Royalties.
2: Yeah.
1: You know, I don't know. I don't know if he's still alive. Unfortunately not. He died at the age of 52 in 1972. So he's well dead. Like, proper dead.
2: Proper.
1: Like, he's not coming back dead. But Jump Jam, I mean, there's that song. There's this song that I'd never heard before until... Gen Z. I only know the dance. I only know the dance moves because my daughters, did this over and over.
0: Gen Z producer girlies, were you Jump Jammers?
5: Hell yeah, we were.
1: Yeah. One of you give leader of Jump Jam energy.
6: Yeah, baby, I was a house leader.
1: Was she up on the stage?
2: Yeah, for sure.
1: Yeah.
6: It was such an honor. We did it every Friday morning, and it was the best, man.
1: Mr. Jump Jam come to school?
6: I'm trying to remember. He's
1: still doing it.
2: Someone just messaged, 5 is coming to New Zealand.
1: Yes.
2: I'm looking forward to all the millennials busting out Jump Jam. I think I did do it just at the end of intermittent. Yeah, yeah. That 5 are going to get down.
1: No, and it was Keep On Moving was the 5 Jump Jam song.
2: And then Steps and all that and S Club 7. Yeah, I'm kind of remembering it.
6: My favourite was See Snow Snappy. Snappy, Snappy, Snappy.
1: Did Snappy make it?
6: Yeah.
1: To being I didn't know Snappy was the...
2: A Jump Jam.
6: Yeah.
1: A Jump Jam.
6: You do the crocodile arms. You go like that.
2: People are texting in their Jump Jam memories.
0: Okay, do you know what? I think we should play a Jump Jam song just before we do Deal or Reveal at 8 o'clock. So text
1: I've got a playlist. There's 101 officially recognised Jump Jam songs.
0: Right. Okay, well, text in. What is your favourite Jump Jam song? Put your memories in as well.
2: Yeah.
0: Maybe there's a great memory. Maybe there's a traumatic memory as well.
1: Oh, no. Yeah. Did you forget the Jump Jam when you went to the Jump Jam competition? Did you forget how to do the moves
2: to never let it go?
1: Cotton Eye Joe by Rednecks.
2: You see it every time you look in the mirror. You idiot.
1: Wait, you look into the crowd and you see your disappointed parents shaking their head, spitting on the ground.
0: Yeah.
2: No son of mine.
0: Is Jump Jam just songs that they play at bars at 2 a.m. as well?
2: Yeah, but they've just put a fun young sort of beat behind it. Hamster song, yeah.
0: Okay, well,
2: Kung Fu Fight.
0: Text in 9696, your favourite Jump Jam song. I think if there's a winner...
2: You're going to play it at 8?
0: Let's play it before 8. Yeah, let's play it next.
1: Wait, about this guy?
0: This is great.
2: I love this. Okay. Your Jump Jam memories, your favourite Jump Jam songs.
0: 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Brian
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11: 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Now the urban motorway is heavy from Hawkstone Street, State Highway 1. You're going to hit traffic Tawa through to Johnsonville, again through Newlands, and again at the interchange. State Highway 2, moderate heavy upper hut through to Silver Stream. It is slow from Kennedy Good pretty much through to Petone. 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
20: Hello, officer. What's the problem?
21: I mean, I might have been going a bit fast back there, but I know these roads like the back of my hand. I've been driving them for years. The folks who crash on these bends are like out-of-towners. That's not me. I'm a local.
22: Man, mid-40s. He's taken the corner too fast and slid off the road. Suspected head and spinal injuries. Ambo required.
23: 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We've seen it all. Slow down.
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9: 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The Chemist Warehouse May catalogue sale ends this Wednesday. ZM's Fleshbourne and Hayley.
0: 8 minutes away from a deal or reveal. It's our brand new competition on ZM. There are, behind you, Hayley, 20 briefcases.
2: They sure are. Legitimate briefcases as well. They're lovely.
0: And inside each briefcase is a cash amount, up to $5,000. Now, Bryn is going to be the banker. Bryn, our newsreader.
2: Yeah.
0: If you get through and get on air, he is going to offer you a cash amount.
2: Apparently, he's kind of been given a bit of free rein here.
0: So you can either choose to take that cash or open a briefcase. So you could actually end up winning less than he offers or
2: five more. To 5,000, right, yeah. In these briefcases. I mean, how good if just the first one
0: I love
2: we
0: this.
2: Got a 5K?
0: Well, your chance to play very soon. Listen out for that activator. But right now, it is 25 years of Jump Jam.
1: Yeah, Hayley, you're going to have to read the text machine because I've shut every window possible.
2: All right.
1: Apart from where I'm going to be playing the song from, because the song is not in our system. The song that overwhelmingly, yeah, before I shut the text machine down, was a song that people only associate with Jump Jam.
0: Well, because it's 25 years of Jump Jam, we're going to play a Jump Jam song.
2: Yeah. So they do competitions. They're like, it's such a big deal. There's competitions
1: every year
2: nationwide. At the school I work at, they do it most mornings before school, and there's a competitive team that trains at lunchtime. It's full noise.
1: Wait, so do you daughters have been to like the regional finals and stuff a few years running? It's lovely to see your kid up there. I don't need to sit through every bloody school. But you're not allowed to
2: sneak
1: leave.
2: Out.
1: They don't let you leave.
2: You're going
1: to
2: sneak out.
1: Because they don't want any kids looking down and seeing empty seats.
2: Just wet yourself.
0: Is this going to be traumatic for some people, like
2: probably.
0: The teachers?
1: Oh, and the kids with no rhythm.
0: Carl has joined up. Carl has called through. Carl, you actually have a connection to Mr. Jump Jam?
3: Mr. Jump Jam, I do. So Brett and his wife Linda are good friends of ours. And they choreographed our wedding dance as a wedding gift to us.
0: Oh. Okay, what song?
3: It was a Kesha mix song, so not a Jump Jam song. but it was quite cool.
2: Was the choreo super like simple, easy enough for a kid to understand?
3: Our choreographed dance?
2: Yeah.
3: No. So me and my wife met through Ciroc couple dancing.
2: Oh, okay.
3: So yes. It was a Ciroc dance that was.
0: Oh, wow.
1: Song. Wow.
2: Oh, and so wow.
1: You can Brett's ripped for an old dude, eh?
3: Yes. He's very fit.
0: He's jammed. What do you expect? He's Jump Jamming every day.
2: He's Mr. Jump Jam.
0: He's Mr. Jump Jam.
3: And he's still got it. He's still got it at his age. So,
1: yeah. Kids are tight.
0: 25 years of Jump Jam. Well, thank you, Carl. Some messages and some requests.
2: I knew every single Jump Jam song, start to finish, front to back. A lot of people texting in the songs they love. Who Let the Dogs Out? Coconut Tree. Lot of Coconut Tree. Cha-Cha Slide. Picking coconuts from the coconut tree. Candyman. Picking coconuts.
1: Candyman, as in the Christina Aguilera.
2: Can't.
1: Which in World War II?
0: Shannon is saying, but you're saying
2: the line, make the panties drop.
0: She makes the panties drop.
4: I think it was different lyrics, but you'd go, Candyman.
2: Candyman.
1: Oh, yeah. Candyman.
4: And you would do like a sweet mixing motion.
1: Candyman.
2: Yeah, Freaks by Savage was
1: makes
2: my favourite.
1: Makes the cherries pop was another line in that song.
0: Wild.
2: During swimming sports at Hamilton Girls, 1,600 students would do it all on the banks around the pool so that they could warm up.
0: Yeah.
2: A lot of people say they're still doing it to warm up before like dragon boating or anything like that.
1: Kotahi Tonga was another classic.
2: Oh my God, I love.
1: Yeah, that's a jam.
2: Yeah, so good.
0: I mean, there's one overwhelming winner, Vaughn.
1: Yep.
0: It's the one.
1: And I don't know if it's ever been played on the radio in New Zealand
0: before. I don't think we've ever played it.
1: But prepare song. For 3 minutes, 23 of Coconut Song.
0: 3 minutes!
1: 3 minutes, 23, longer than most modern songs.
2: 9696, popping off in the car.

0: ZM.
1: That's it.
0: 25 years of Jump Jam, and that is the song that you wanted to hear. Overwhelmingly.
2: I love the text. Wow, talk about muscle memory.
0: Oh, yeah, kicks
2: just
0: in.
2: Your body just starts doing it.
0: Yeah.
2: Oh, just driving through Pukekohe, saw two cars pulling out the coconut trees.
3: Yeah, there was a few messages of people saying you can tell who's listening to your radio station. You look around and they're doing like I hope no one.
2: They know what's what.
0: Don't drive off the road.
3: Yeah. Please don't. Yeah, no, wow. Please don't. Actually heard from one of my daughter's old kindergarten teachers.
0: Yeah.
3: Saying it was the main reason she moved from ECE to primary, as they said, and the job comes with the Jump Jam leader title.
0: Hell yeah, dog.
1: I get paid to dance.
3: Fletch interrupting Jump Jam to tell us how much song was left. The Coconut Tree brought back Shania Twain interruption flashbacks, and I think he owes the nation an apology.
2: Yeah, actually.
0: I just can't believe it was still going.
2: There's so many people saying, I don't know what just took over my body. It's been 20 years. I still have every action down pat.
0: I love that. I love it so much.
3: Someone said, you got the kids going. They were in a bit of a crabby mood in the back seat. And all of a sudden, we got some coconut action back there.
2: Yeah.
3: This is the dopamine hit. We all needed to start Monday. I think we should start Monday morning on the show with Jump Jam every week.
0: Yes.
2: I'm not mad at the idea of jump jamming on a Monday.
3: I'm not mad.
2: Incredible way to start the week. Change my mood. Great day ahead now.
0: Well,
3: I just dropped my 21-year-old ED nurse daughter off to work, but not before we picked some coconuts from the tree together and declared it was our favourite Jump Jam
0: song. This is why Jump Jam's been around 25 years.
2: It's just so beautiful. Yeah. So good. Fun.
3: I just tuned in. What the F-U-C-K is going on your show this morning?
0: Yeah,
2: a friend Skid just sent a video educating her baby, newborn baby.
3: Well, it's important to get the next generation Jump Jam.
0: Get them hooked on the Jump Jam.
3: Yeah.
0: Very soon, we're going to talk about the movie that made you quite emotional at the weekend, Vaughn.
3: I was not expecting it.
2: I watched My Girl last night.
3: What did you do that for?
2: To cry.
0: Mm. Yeah, well, let's see if we can give away some cash.
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0: Hey, it's Fleet, Vaughn and Hayley.
3: And we're coming to you live.
2: Like, actually, live.
0: No edits.
4: No filter.
3: And no swear button. Wait, when do we get a swear button?
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0: Oh.
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6: 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Good morning now. State Highway 1 is slow from Granada North through to Johnsonville. Building from Newland, slow at the interchange. State Highway 2, moderate Upper Hutt through to Silverstone. Then it's heavy from Kennedy Good through to Petone, moderate through to the interchange. The Uber Motorway is heavy from Hobson Street. 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
2: Set in weather. Queensgate, late nights every Thursday until 9 p.m.
3: Well, a few showers clearing this morning and becoming fine for Wellington. We've got southerly winds, a high of 11, 7 the overnight low. Tomorrow mainly fine, but chance of a shower in the morning.
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3: In this update, the police commissioner says some Australian police forces should worry about their own problems, even as more Kiwi officers head across the ditch. Richard Chambers says our cops have an outstanding reputation.
4: Let's take the Northern Territory Police. They have 1,500 staff total. They've got a goal to recruit 200 more over 4 years. Their attrition rate is sitting at around 8 to 9%.
3: A French passenger just off the Hunter virus hit cruise ship has shown symptoms mid-flight home, while five others are now locked down in isolation in Paris. CNN's Melissa Bell.
5: The fact that this French passenger started demonstrating feeling these symptoms when he was on that flight back to Paris is hugely significant and extremely worrying.
3: A Kiwi is among the last evacuees still on board in the Canary Islands, set to fly out tomorrow. Russia's hinting it might finally be ready to talk ending the Ukraine war, with Vladimir Putin's team open to US brokered peace talks. And Donald Trump says Iran's playing games as its response to a US proposal stays under wraps, with a major red line reportedly tied to the Strait of Hormuz. He's fired off a warning on social media suggesting Iran won't be laughing much longer.
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6: Thank you, Bryn. Good morning. Fletch, Vaughan and Hayley, 7 past 8. Very soon, Vaughan, a movie made you quite emotional.
7: Yeah, I wasn't expecting it. I was just expecting a casual, you know, weekend movie with my daughter, and we like the same sorts of movies, and man, three times.
8: Is she three? Like, three lots of separate tears.
9: Thrice. Like,
10: Dad's crying again.
9: Yeah, God, he loves a cry, this guy.
8: Yeah, gosh.
11: God, this guy loves a cry.
2: ZM's deal or reveal. In every case, you win.
6: Bryn joins us in studio because Bryn is our, what's your official title, the banker?
12: Yeah, Banker Bryn.
6: Banker Bryn. For our game Deal or Reveal. It is our brand new game. We're going to play each day at 8 o'clock and then in the afternoon with Bryn Clint at 4 o'clock. You'll be back in at 4.
12: That's right.
6: To play your chance to win the cash. Now behind you, Hayley.
8: Isn't it?
6: Yeah. Set the scene, Hayley. Behind you, a large wall.
8: A huge wall. It says, Deal or Reveal, Play ZM, iHeartRadio, ding, ding, ding. And there's money everywhere, and there are 20 suitcases, hard case suitcases with numbers on them. And I believe inside there are dollar amounts.
12: Yes, there is money in every single briefcase, and they range between $5 and $5,000.
6: Now, if you get through, we're going to give you, Bryn the banker will give you a cash amount. You can either take that cash or choose a suitcase and have whatever's in there.
8: Yeah.
6: But obviously, if Bryn's offered you, for example, $500 and you choose a suitcase and there's $5, you get the $5.
8: But you don't lose anyway.
12: No.
8: You still get $5.
12: Exactly. It's very generous of me.
8: It is.
6: Zoe, good morning.
13: Hi.
6: Welcome to Deal or Reveal, the very first contestant ever.
8: Are you risk adverse or are you feeling a bit like throw the dice?
13: Very risk adverse.
8: Okay.
6: Okay.
8: Let's see.
9: That tells me she's going to go for the sure
6: thing. Right. Now, 20 briefcases are here. Pick a number, 1 to 20. Which one?
13: Oh, number 2, please.
8: Number two.
6: Right.
9: Is there any reason why you picked number 2?
13: Is that my favourite number.
9: What an unusual favourite number.
8: All right, I've got suitcase number 2 in my hand here. ASMR.
6: Lovely. It's nice. Technically a briefcase, Hayley. Technically, but you keep calling it a suitcase. It's a briefcase.
8: It's a briefcase. You're quite right.
6: Or
8: there.
6: A tiny suitcase.
8: I've never worked in the corporate world.
12: It's carry on.
9: It's very unusual briefcase. I don't want people picturing some sort of businessman's. If someone turned up to do an office job with that, they'd be laughed out the door.
6: You can see them on our Instagram story, but it's kind of what the FBI in a movie would take on a plane if they were taking some evidence somewhere.
12: Yeah.
6: But they'd
9: be changed
6: handcuffed.
9: To them. Yeah. It might have like a vial of.
6: Yes.
9: Some sort of extinct antidote. Disease or antidote in it.
6: Yeah
9: that sort of.
8: Okay,
9: vibe.
8: Well, that's locked in.
12: Okay, so Zoe, just a couple of questions from me, Banker Bryn. How much money do you want?
13: I mean, anything's better than zero, right?
8: Yeah.
13: More than I had this morning.
12: Would you take $5?
13: I would take $5.
8: She doesn't have a choice. We'll shove it in her bank account.
12: Okay. I'm going to offer you $5.
13: Oh, damn.
8: Banker Bryn, your first offer for Deal or Reveal is $5.
12: Yeah.
8: Zoe.
13: Oh, that's a bit cheeky. But I guess that's open briefcase number two, right? Anything better than $5 now?
6: I mean, it's a bit ridiculous because literally $5 is the lowest amount.
8: You're an idiot. Okay. Zoe, you want to reveal what's in suitcase number two?
13: Reveal, please.
8: Okay.
6: Good Foley there. Good Foley.
8: And good bloody move. $150.
12: Well done, Zoe.
6: Yes. Congratulations. Well done, Zoe.
13: Well, thank you.
6: Okay, so the amount could go up to $5,000. For Deal or Reveal, Bryn and Clint are going to be the next chance for you to play and win.
8: Are you going to be a bit more generous, Bryn?
12: I think so. I wanted Zoe to get a good deal.
8: Yeah.
12: So, you know first one up. First
8: we
12: want
8: to open the suitcase.
6: Okay. Yeah. All right. Well, keep listening. 4 o'clock, your next chance with Deal or Reveal. Next on the show.
9: A movie that I didn't know was going to upset me so much really got me going at the weekend.
8: Oh,
9: In the cinema, too.
6: Oh, that's good. You can hide.
9: Yeah. And the salty tears fall on the popcorn and just add a saltier flavour to the popcorn.
8: Lovely.
6: Sam Fender, ZM.

0: Sam Fender, Olivia Dean on ZM, Fleach Vaughan and Hayley. The show thanks to Chemist Warehouse. May catalogue sale ends this Wednesday.
1: I saw the trailer for this movie, The Sheep Detectives.
2: Let me look this up.
1: Ages ago. And immediately I was like, that is the sort of whimsical film that I would love to go and have a cinematic experience with.
0: It's a kind of
2: Hugh Jackman.
0: Yeah, it's Hugh Jackman.
1: It's Hugh Jackman.
2: Emma Thompson.
0: I saw the trailer for this, or
1: the cast is stacked. Please,
0: yeah,
1: go on.
0: But I saw and I thought, what a stupid bloody movie.
1: Let me tell you who's in it. Hugh Jackman's like the main
0: sheep detective.
1: No. He's a shepherd. He's a shepherd, and he's murdered.
0: I'm sorry, you paid to go see this?
1: Yes, I did.
0: Okay.
1: He's a shepherd and he lives in a caravan and he has sheep and he just shares them for wool. He doesn't eat them. Now, I was like, how's this guy making money? So you got to go see the film.
2: Okay.
1: But let me tell you this cast. Hugh Jackman, Nicholas Galdzine guy that's going to be He-Man. He's good looking. You know who he is. Emma Thompson, Cousin Greg off Succession. He's like the main guy, basically.
0: Oh, yeah.
1: He's the cop that's trying to, this bumbling cop that's trying to solve it. Brett Goldstein from Ted Lasso that played Roy Kent. Brian Cranston, Julia Louis-Dreyfus.
0: Okay.
1: Chris O'Dowd.
0: Stacked cast.
1: Rhys Darby, Patrick Stewart, Regina Hall.
2: Like,
1: The bald eunuch guy off Game of Thrones.
0: Yeah.
1: Conleth Hill. He's in it.
2: Here's a review. Farmland Murder Mystery. A sheer delight.
0: A sheer delight.
1: 7.7 on IMDb, 93% on Rotten Tomatoes, and 3.8 on Letterboxd. Like, the reviews, it's Hugh Jackman's highest rated Rotten Tomatoes movie.
2: God.
0: Okay.
1: So, I went and I was like, this is going to be fun, whimsical, and I need more whimsy in my life.
2: We all do.
1: Who doesn't need a little more whimsy?
2: Everybody.
1: So, I went to the movies and I ended up crying 3 separate times in this movie. Like,
2: were you tired?
1: Always tired. The animation is so good. The CGI, you forget you're watching.
0: Wait, the whole
1: sheep.
0: Thing's animated.
1: No, so the sheep are not animated CGI.
0: Okay,
1: it's real life.
0: Yep.
2: So it's real life, but are they believable? Because I can tell.
1: Unbelievably good.
0: Wait, do the sheep talk?
1: Correct, but only to each other.
0: My.
1: But only to each other.
0: God.
2: Remember those movies like Beethoven and all that when they talk and it's like the mouth never matched and you're like...
1: remember Babe
2: kind of set
1: the standard for talking animals that talk to each other but not to the humans?
2: Yeah.
1: Oh, it's up there.
2: So what it's got you?
1: I kind of can't say without like doing some reveal.
0: Well, it sounds like someone died.
1: Well, Hugh Jackman dies. That's not even... That happens in the trailer. That's what they're... The sheep are detectiving.
2: Yeah, right.
1: His
2: so they're detectives.
1: They're his sheep. They're his, like, best friends.
0: Mm.
1: He's the sheep. Who murdered our best friend?
0: Easy payday for Hugh Jackman. What did he turn up on day one, gets killed, and he's like, thanks?
2: Yeah, amazing.
1: Yeah.
2: Brian killed within the first 10 minutes, and you're like,
1: Brian Cranston's the voice of this, like, big black ram called Sebastian that you're kind of like, ooh, what's his backstory? Then you get it. His backstory made me very upset.
0: Did he lose his mum to a
2: meatworks? Something like that. I
1: shan't spoil.
2: Someone just messaged Jen, took my mum for Mother's Day. We sobbed like babies. Did not expect it either. Agree, Vaughn. Everyone needs to watch this.
1: It was
2: wild.
1: The kid, there was like, people had taken like a little kid because it looks like
0: a cute movie.
1: And kids could enjoy it for the fact that there's talking animals, but the depth of it really, really was intense.
2: I saw it yesterday, says Amanda. So good.
1: Really? Okay.
0: It's a sleeper hit.
2: I'm not going to go to the cinema to see this, though. I'm going to wait for telly. It's giving big, like,
0: I can
2: just watch this on a Sunday, but hungover, Volnies.
1: I think it will destroy you if you're in the wrong mood.
2: Oh, you reckon?
1: Yeah, I think it will destroy you.
2: A premenstrual Volnies.
1: Oh, God, no. If
0: you're
1: premenstrual, I'd give it. Why do I tell you you're ovulating?
2: Yeah, right, and you're thriving.
1: Yeah.
2: Oh, okay, well, that's nice.
0: Well, getting a lot of messages and
2: so
0: people
2: many.
0: Saying that it's a great
2: Someone
0: movie.
2: Someone said, saw it yesterday with my 6-year-old, gorgeous, and yes, so many tears.
1: Yeah. But at the end,
2: I'll have a cry in a movie.
1: I was like, I wonder if it's got a post-credit scene. Because I just needed to like stay in the dark for a little bit.
2: Yeah.
0: Yeah.
2: A movie cries love it. I watched My Girl last night. Just felt like
1: no.
2: it.
1: No.
2: Yeah.
1: He can't see without his glasses.
2: His face is all sore.
1: Well, he's
2: and he went back for her mood ring.
1: Yeah, which don't even work.
2: Like, how good would work the whole time? It was black.
1: To learn it's just a sort of it reacts to whatever warmth is touching.
2: I also felt like she got over the death too quickly.
0: Okay, well, if you want to check...
1: That next dude was a cutie, though, as I recall.
2: Yeah.
0: If you need a movie to cry to, The Sheep...
1: The Sheep Detective. Like, straight up. I can't think of this. Even, I think, Fletch, you'd like the funny parts of The Talking Sheep. Okay.
2: Should we see it? Should we have a couple of drinks and go see it? I think it'll be fun.
0: Next on the show, there's a new rule for the friendship group, especially if you've got late friends.
2: Which we do.
0: Bella Kay, ZM. I like people.

0: Balakay on ZM, Fletch Vaughan and Hayley, it's 8:24.
1: Love this, and I am hereby officially inducting this rule into the Gaggle Friendship Group, who, by the way, stay tuned.
0: Hayley is not happy with our friend group, I'll tell you that right now.
1: Good thing all my weekends are busy, because I wouldn't be spending them with you anywhere. So, not you two.
2: We're good boys.
1: Not Mike and Matt. Everyone else, too late, too late, too late.
0: Okay, well, she's not happy.
1: Anyway, so this is a great rule for people in your friendship group. You've got a friendship group and you head out for your dinners, your BYOs, you know, we're catching up. For every minute you're late, that's the amount that you have to additionally pay on the bill. And depending on your friendship group, if you've got a big highfalutin, you could make each minute is worth X amount, you know what I mean? You decide.
0: Is there like a, do we start 5 minutes late? Because I think everyone can have a 5 minute late.
1: It's up to you.
0: Grace.
1: It's up to you. If you say,
0: ten.
1: No, five.
0: Okay.
1: When you've only got the table for 90 minutes, 10 is a big chunk of that.
0: Yeah.
1: I'm sorry. So for every minute that you are late, your group decides the dollar amount.
0: The penalty
1: for that. And that's, you have to chunk that off the bill before it's divvied.
0: Right.
1: So if I turn say I'm 20 minutes late and we've said that every minute is worth $2 in our group, $40 off our whole food bill.
0: $2 a minute?
1: $40 is I'm covering for my lateness. Right. It's a, you know, my tardy fee.
0: Now, Vaughan, as someone who is constantly late.
2: I just won't be coming. Thanks for the invite.
1: The moment you know you're going to be late, you're like, well, I'm not coming.
2: Yeah, guys, I can't make it.
1: Yeah. Especially if you're an hour late and you're like, I'll meet you with the drinks afterwards. It's like, it's fine, but you're still...
2: I'm also not coming.
0: So this has gone viral and people are doing this in the hope that it makes their friends come on time.
1: So for example, and we love them dearly.
0: Yeah.
1: Dr. Shawnee. You'll be like, okay, we're meeting here at this time.
0: Yeah.
1: And then, bless it, we have quite a lot of our Gaggle friends on Find My. And so 10 minutes before, and they live more than 10 minutes away, you'll go on Find My. They haven't left the house.
2: But he's a doctor. They're always late.
1: Yeah, they are late.
2: And then you get in there and they're trying to hurry you up to catch up on their lateness.
1: I'm like, I brought three issues.
2: I'm a white man in his 40s. It's very rare that I even come to the doctor. My type just dropped dead. And now you're trying to rush me?
1: Yeah.
2: Have a look at this. What about that?
1: I think this is a great little way to you know, hold people accountable for
2: get
1: the
2: them
1: booking.
2: On time.
0: Yeah.
1: For the booking.
0: Has anyone actually done this?
1: Yeah, people have been doing it online and sharing it and say, and then the people walking in and be like, no, and looking at their watch and going, it's 5 minutes, so now I own.
0: Kind of like team fines, right?
1: Yeah.
0: Like when you're in a sports team or something.
2: That's somebody said sports teams have been doing this for 50 years.
0: Yeah.
2: What's that if you're late to practice and stuff?
1: We had late practice, we had swearing, we had hands in front, marching's quite disciplined, but. Anything. But you could do this as just a little thing. You could do a 50 cents for
0: We'd be fine with this. You and I, we're always there on time.
1: Always.
0: Yeah.
1: Do you know, so I had a 9 p.m. show on Saturday. There was a 7 and a 9 p.m. And my friend texted me. I'm getting my head in the game.
0: Yeah.
1: My friend texted me at 8:58. The Uber's taking a while. We're going to be late. Now, one, I'm in show mode. That is not a me problem.
2: Also, at 8:58, your show that starts at 9.
1: It starts at 9 p.m.
2: And they're just waiting for the Uber.
1: The Uber. And I'm like, no, the Uber is not the problem. You ordered the Uber.
0: Yeah.
1: Too late.
0: Also, you want me to make these 1,000 people just wait for you?
1: What do you want me to do about it? I'm side of stage. Jeepers.
2: Someone said, I reckon we should bring this in at the doctors for every minute late they are. It's a discount dollar.
0: Oh, yeah, you get a dollar off.
1: Yeah, but it's not them. It's the patients like you that go in with 4 issues.
2: Yeah, I don't go that often. That should be accounted for.
0: Fact of the day is next. What's our theme all this week?
2: Grass.
0: Oh, are we doing artificial grass?
1: Oh.
2: No.
1: Oh.
2: Grass.
1: Okay.
0: Tame Impala, ZM.

Tame Impala on ZM. 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

0: We're doing grass this week here at Fact of the Day.
1: Grass?
0: All week. Facts about grass. This actually, Mike, our good friend Mike messaged me. He's like, here's a Fact of the Day for you.
1: Oh,
0: and
1: cute.
0: I read it and I was like, shit, that's interesting. Posted by Hamilton Airport on their Facebook page.
2: Oh, okay.
0: Hamilton Airport says, even the grass at Hamilton Airport has a job to do. The lush green grass around the runway and airfield isn't just there to look tidy for flight crews and visitors.
1: It does look tidy, though.
0: It does look nice. I think I could do that for a job. I'd quite like to lose myself on a tractor with a mower on the back for hours at a time, mowing
2: perfect
0: the grass at an airport.
2: Perfect
0: every
2: job
0: now and then, stop and watch a plane, get a little
1: headphones
0: bit
1: in.
0: Tism tickle. Probably rather do it around trains, but planes will do.
2: Yeah.
1: A lot of grass around trains.
0: It's an, not heaps, eh? Nah. I'd totally do that. You know the train that drives in it regravels the railway?
2: Oh, yeah, that's really cool.
1: Calm down, babe. Take a breath.
0: So it's actually a specialised airport grass called Avonex Jackal, designed to keep birds.
2: What, there's runway grass?
0: There's runway grass. It's called Avonex Jackal.
1: Is it nice? Can I get it in my back? Because I've just got weeds.
0: You could get it in your backyards, but the thing about it is it contains an endophyte, and I have to look at what an endophyte is. It's a naturally occurring microorganism, sometimes fungal, sometimes bacterial.
2: An orgasm.
0: Organism.
1: Oh, in my grass.
0: In the grass.
2: Well, I'm glad it's enjoying itself.
1: Why are you same? Is it noisy? You open the doors to enjoy the backyard, and it
0: so the naturally occurring endophyte releases compounds that makes the grass less appealing to insects that usually eat the grass, and then the birds that come to eat the insects. Because there's no insects there, the birds don't come, so there's less birds hanging around the runway, and
2: which is a
0: being
2: big
0: in danger of bird strike at the airport.
2: Yeah.
0: Or just getting, you know, just...
2: That'd be why I was. Do you remember that time I was wandering the runway, throwing out? I had that old white loaf of bread.
0: Yeah, you didn't want to go to waste. I remember
2: and
0: you said it.
2: They were like, "What are you doing?"
1: Yeah, right.
2: And they were like, "Oh, you'll get sucked into a plane edge, and the birds will come."
0: No, like, you'll attract the sparrows, and you were like, "No, I bought my own geese."
1: On BYO.
0: Yeah. So the grass at Hamilton Airport is mown every 6 to 8 days, and they keep it at exactly 120 millimeters.
2: Oh, this is sexy chat.
0: I love it. And because if it's shorter, it also stops nesting birds that nest on the ground, like the plover. And if you know plovers, God, I hate them. I think they're Australian.
2: What are they?
0: We call them squawker birds. They're birds. They got a hook on the halfway down their wing, and they'll dive bomb you and hit you with the hook.
1: Oh,
0: and they're super territorial.
2: Goodness.
1: Do that to me.
0: They're real dumb. And they plant maize nearby so that the birds go for the insects that live in the maize and not the maize on the...
2: That's a good idea.
0: Not settling on the airport. Sort of a look over here situation.
2: Right. Is this grass good for rugby? Because you need to read about that guy that kicked the rugby ball into the plane.
0: Yeah, dude.
1: That's
0: did
1: so
0: you
1: ridiculous.
0: See that picture?
1: But how low down was the plane?
0: No, it was coming into land at Queenstown, right?
2: Light aircraft go sideways across the main runway.
1: Yeah.
0: Like, you know, the sports field next door.
2: Your scenic planes and your skydiving planes.
0: Yeah, and this kid was like, watch this. Does a midfield bomb? I get this guy signed with the Wars. We need a decent midfield bomber.
1: That's very naughty.
2: Need more players under the high ball.
0: No,
1: that's naughty.
0: The Warriors need someone who can do a good bomb. I'm saying since we lost Sean Johnson, we're lacking in the midfield bomb.
2: It hit the plane or they just saw it?
0: No. There's a photo of the ball on the way to the plane. Apparently the plane was like, what was that?
1: What a little shit.
2: How old was this kid?
0: He ran away home. You know when you do 100%. Something naughty and you run away?
2: And then your mum's like, where's your rugby ball?
0: I don't know.
2: I don't know, mum.

0: Didn't take it, Mum. We were playing with somebody else.
1: It didn't even have a rugby ball.
2: It's got your name emblazoned across it.
3: Yeah, Jaden.
2: Jaden's ball.
3: Of course it would be Jaden.
4: Yeah.
2: And they get, you know.
4: If lost, call.
2: Looking for a Jaden. Yeah, got the phone number, the address, the everything.
4: Yeah.
2: The everything. So today's fact of the day, and the first for Grass Week. We're back on board.
1: This is good.
4: See,
1: this
4: is good. It's interesting. It's surprising. It's like, I wouldn't know this otherwise.
2: Yeah.
4: Mm. You've nailed
2: good start,
4: it after
2: good start.
4: Well, real dark.
2: Today's fact of the day, and by the way, this grass, Avonex Jackal, today's fact of the day is there is a grass called Avonex Jackal planted at Hamilton Airport and Auckland Airport, Wellington, and Christchurch Airport. That keeps away insects.
4: Say it again. Auckland,
2: Wellington,
4: Christchurch,
2: Hamilton.
4: Dunedin,
2: though.
4: Manky grass. Kaikouia.
2: We are touching on Kaikouia later in the week. I've got all my facts
3: That's
2: sorted.
3: That's my most hated
2: Fletch.
3: Grass.
4: It's brutal, eh?
2: Tomorrow.
3: Yes, Vaughn.
2: We're going to Central America.
3: You know I love Central America.
2: Si, papi.
3: No, I love that.
2: Si, papi. Tomorrow, grass and Central America. But today's fact of the day is there's a special grass that they plant at airports.

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1: Jaden.
0: Correct.
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6: Electric with Kia at Brendan Foot Supersite. Good morning. Now, State Highway 1 is slow from Granada North through to Johnsonville. Then you're going to hit heavy traffic Newlands through to the interchange. State Highway 2, slow through Upper Hutt, Silverstream. Then it's heavy from Kennedy Good through to Petone, where it becomes moderate through to the interchange. The urban motorway is heavy just after Hawkstone Street. 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
10: 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I'm here with my colleague Chris Robinson. Chris, we have had two really significant weather events in Wellington. How have you found that flow through to the Wellington market?
11: I think April has been slower. 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
10: There is a delay in the LIMS, gone from 10 working days to 31. How is that impacting things?
11: Hugely. 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And we're also seeing a slow to properties coming onto the market where they're waiting to obtain the LIMS report.
10: And with March being such a busy month and then with what's happened in April, how do you see things panning out for May?
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16: 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Sproul on the Prowl.
1: Which, I mean, Vaughn and I will give our reviews.
16: You guys, guys came to
0: reviews
16: that.
0: Pending.
16: Off to Wellington this weekend if you want tickets, haleysbro.com. But I'm going to ask the question next of our listeners. When did you not get the praise that you wanted?
1: I woke up to all of this in the group chat on Sunday morning and, wow, Hayley was not happy.
16: I'm just going to say there is some poor theatre etiquette and I think there's a lesson to be learned.
1: Ray, is it in?

0: Ray on ZM, Fleach, Vaughn and Hayley. Well, over the weekend, Hayley's live shows, the new show.
1: New Hour, Sprout on the Prowl opened in Auckland at Sky City. And tell you what, the ZM, I just love our crowds. They're so lovely.
0: Yeah, we meet a lot of listeners outside after the show.
1: Yeah. A lot of fun. And I've been working my tush off up until this point. So I'm very happy that it's open. And I'm going to do a bit of work on it between now and going to Wellington. And then I'm just going to tour it around the country and just enjoy it.
0: I mean, we knew all the stories.
1: It is funny. I would say out of anyone. It's all about my post-breakup prowl.
0: Yeah.
1: And out of anyone in that room, you two have been sort of at the forefront of that journey.
0: There were some moments where Vaughn was mentioned and Vaughn stood up. In the middle of the crowd. No. Did you enjoy that?
1: There's an opportunity at the top of the show to leave.
2: I've been told off by so many people for that. I didn't think I wasn't trying to steal the limelight.
1: Oh my God, no, I
2: loved
1: thought
2: it. I was just having fun with you.
1: No, there's a bit right at the top of the show because it's quite full noise, you know. Yep. My parents aren't seeing this one. There was a moment at the top of the show where I give an opportunity, tell a little story, like a little taste test, and then an opportunity to leave if you're feeling a bit prudish.
0: Yep.
1: And I turn the lights up and I play a little song, a little exit music. And funnily enough, Vaughn stood up to go, and everyone enjoyed the fact that you don't want to hear about your basic sister doing all of these things. In the late show, one of my dearest friends also did a fake exit, like, I don't need to hear this about you.
0: Yeah.
1: No, it was fun. It was a blast. But then, yeah, when I talk about hall passes, which is a story that's in the show, someone yelled out that their hall pass was Vaughn Smith. And you got a little bit of a roasting because of the face you've got.
2: Because of the again, I asked a few people sort of held a mini focus group the face. No one could really down what it is about my face.
0: Yeah. But a great show, a really funny show,
2: phenomenal.
0: And it really was.
1: And I came off stage, you know, and I'm in between shows because I did two back to back. I'd look at my phone a little bit and I, you know, refresh and whatnot. And I had a lovely message from the boys saying, you know, amazing stuff and well done, and you know, messages from listeners, just beautiful, strange. Strangers to me. I don't even know them. Just saying, well done. Which, for me, whether you enjoy the show or not, it's a nice thing to do.
0: Yep.
1: Not as a stranger, but as a friend. The effort to go out there and entertain hundreds of people, and you know, I've been working so hard, and I gave 14 tickets to our friends, the Gaggle.
0: Yeah.
1: Complimentary. Now, I mean, I've lost over $1,000 on that, but it's fine.
2: Sort of, yeah.
1: Complimentary. As my guest, please. Hmm. I would love to have you there as some of my closest friends. So when I knew that you guys had gone, Mike and Matt and some of our other friends had popped into the green room. You guys had messaged me. And I thought, oh, you know, I bet you the gaggle chat that we've got going will just be, oh, well done, you know, thank you for the enjoyable
2: hour. Thank you for the free
1: If you
2: night.
1: Don't like it, I don't care, but you know how to just, you know how to make a comedian happy. Well done, funny, laugh, great stuff. The chat was, where are we going for a drink? Hurry up. We're in the elevator.
0: Well, there was some...
1: Perfect, see you soon, waiting for the lifts, hurry up. We're over the road. We're at this bar here. Where's everyone? And then a picture of on the train. Just not a single mention of my show. Not a thank you or anything. So at 11 p.m. after my second show, I did message saying, outrageous lack of verbal affirmation and praise in this chat. You snobby giggle princesses, I said.
2: So is that what the deal is? Because I've never really had friends in the theatre.
1: It's bad.
2: So you go and you see it and...
1: Send a message.
2: Send a message. Or traditionally, you would meet them backstage and lather them.
1: No, you just
2: praise.
1: Say, well done.
0: I just think everyone was like,
1: you get up here and do it.
0: Kind of, we left and nobody wanted to interrupt you because you had another show.
1: That's a bullshit excuse. The girls tried that. Nothing from their mother. It's all right. Everyone's paying for tickets.
2: I didn't.
1: And then I said in the giggle, I don't want.
0: I messaged.
1: I don't want praise because I've asked for it. So it's all rejected now. It's too late. Anyway.
0: Even though they started praising you.
2: I was maybe a little bit slow on it because I was. Obviously, I don't listen. I didn't know you were doing a second show at 9 o'clock.
0: Yeah, well, I messaged,
2: and so I was standing there. I was like, "Oh, when's Hayley coming out?"
0: No, and we were like,
2: "Vaughn, Hayley's not coming out."
1: But I think this is a general thing. I think someone just messaged in. As men, we never get praise for anything. We just sort of assume it. This is what I wanted to ask. When did you not get the praise you felt that you deserved or that you wanted?
0: I think everybody knows how amazing that show was. It just didn't need to be said and that you were quite busy.
1: It's funny. My mum does this. She tells everyone how proud she is of me, but not to me.
2: No, that's just what parents do.
1: After the gala, apparently she was like, oh, isn't she clever? Isn't she fantastic? Oh,
0: but
1: she
0: didn't
1: does amazing.
0: Say a word.
1: So yeah. She said you went quite quickly. And I did. I rushed her. She said, felt short.
0: Well, you have to be short at the gala. Okay, well...
1: Oh, this is great. This is one we all get when I let a car into the gap. Acknowledge me.
0: Oh, my God. Do you know the worst is when you wait, we're our gym over the road, you wait at the stairs because you can only go one person at a time. You wait for someone to come up and they're
1: thank
0: on their phone
1: the
0: or they're taking ages and then they look at you but don't say anything.
1: Oh, thank you.
2: Just
1: it's
2: say
1: like,
2: thank you.
0: I waited for you.
2: Or holding the door for someone. Yeah. Like when it's a scanny door, you might be letting in someone who doesn't even have access to the area and they're not like,
1: I know.
2: Thank you.
0: Okay. Well,
1: when did you not get the praise or the thanks that you felt you deserved?
0: Maybe it was a big life moment or a big event and you just didn't get that praise. Oh, wait. Dance at M is our number. Call us now. Text through 9696.
1: We all like a bit of praise. When did you not get it and you wanted it?
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8: 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Good morning. Now State Highway 1, moderate from Granada North. It becomes slow from Newlands through to the interchange. The urban motorway is heavy from Hill Street. State Highway 2, moderate through Upper Hutt, Silver Stream. It is slow between Kennedy Good and Melling Link. 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
0: 5 minutes away from nine. Well, Hayley was not happy after a comedy show launched on Saturday. Nobody in the friend group said how great it was.
1: No one.
0: It just went without saying, Hayley.
1: No, but it needs to be said. That's the thing. Also, and we do it too much so we don't give praise where it's due.
0: Yeah, I will. I just, in everyone's defense, you were about to go on stage and nobody wanted to annoy you.
1: No, they weren't thinking of it. They were just ready to leave and go have a drink. They've had a nice night. They got what they needed from me and off they went on their evening.
0: Wow, okay.
1: So I want to know when you didn't get the praise or the thanks that you felt like you reserved. You felt you were like, you're up. Someone should have said something.
0: Yeah.
2: Mm. My workmate and I built two impressive wood sheds to keep our winter wood dry. And all my fiance said was, they're big.
1: Oh, that is sting.
0: No.
1: They're big.
2: They're big.
1: Yeah.
2: Too big. They're too big is what she most of said.
1: Yeah.
2: You've gone overboard there. They're too big.
1: Well, why don't you build a smaller one?
2: What if we end up with too much wood? What if we end up too comfortable?
1: What if we're too warm?
0: You know when the wood runs out, she'll be like,
2: I should have been bigger sheds. Oh, yes.
1: Yeah.
2: I'm the first of three generations in my family to buy a house. No one cared. No one said anything. I thought, you know.
0: Oh, maybe you they're jealous.
2: Yeah, I think they're jealous.
1: I think this is a good little PSA, you know.
0: There's a couple along those lines.
2: Yes.
0: Yeah, like you've got to be happy for your friends, don't you?
2: Yeah, somebody else said, I paid off my mortgage at 39 and my friend said, I don't want to hear about it. It makes me depressed.
0: Well, I mean, that is depressing, yes, but just be happy for your friend.
2: That's nice for your friend. Move in.
0: Yeah.
2: At least you know they're not paying mortgage. You can move in and be like, well, why should I pay rent? You're not paying mortgage.
1: That's what
2: makes a great friend. Just bludge off
1: them.
2: Smashed Mother's Day. Got crickets. She posted it on social media but didn't say thanks. That's not the same.
1: I hate it when they're like, proud of you on socials and you're like, say it to my face.
2: Say it to my face.
0: I'm right here. Keep your texts coming in. 9696 0800 dials at M. When did you not get the praise you deserved?
1: These are brutal, some of them.
0: Ella Langley, choosing Texas. Is it M?

0: Langley on ZM, Fleach Vaughan and Hayley. It's 9 o'clock.
1: I actually think we're presenting an opportunity for people to get a little bit of a chip off their shoulder. It's quite nice, you know, because I think sometimes we feel that like we don't get the praise that we deserve.
0: So what is the praise that you didn't get?
1: Here's what you do. It takes 10 seconds. Well done. Loved it. Exclamation mark heart. That's it. So easy. If he wanted to, he would.
2: But what if everybody said that in the group chat? You'd want some variety.
1: Yeah, agree.
2: Hails,
1: loved it.
2: Smashed
1: well
2: it
1: done. Funny.
2: Oh my gosh. Laughed.
1: Proud of you.
2: Laughed out loud.
1: A lot of people saying
2: your show is very, very, very good. I don't think we said it was good before. It was very, very. Even like I knew a lot
1: knew
2: of the stories as we
1: this.
2: Lived through this. This last year of your life, I knew a lot of the stories, but hearing them, it all strung together beautifully.
1: Oh,
0: yes,
1: thank you.
0: Yes, very well crafted.
1: Thank you. And you're allowed to say that because you said it on the day as well.
2: All right, but if I said it, if I didn't say it on the day, and now
1: you
2: I'm saying
1: it
2: because
1: you
2: said it,
1: being like, thanks.
2: It means nothing.
1: Tell you what, mothers are chiming in here. And it is a thankless job a lot of the time because you do so much of it unseen. So thank you to all the mothers.
2: I just then I tried to.
1: I don't think you did.
2: Tried to, babes. I tried my best. Man, that sneeze really hit right in the heart. I think I'm dying. I'm a mother of a 5-month-old. I feel like you should be praised every single day for keeping a human alive.
0: Yeah.
2: So thankless, aren't they? Babies, real assholes. Never say thank you.
1: First word should not be dada or mama. It should be thank you. Someone said, hey, I didn't play golf yesterday because of Mother's Day. Not one thank you, even when I let her cook.
2: That is the boldest message I think anyone's ever sent.
1: I am afraid for your life.
2: Wow. This is my husband. Every time he puts the washing in the machine but doesn't hang it up or put it in the dryer, he stands there expecting praise for turning on a machine. He didn't say any words or shed a tear when I birthed his big-headed, big-ass-headed children. Naturally, with no drugs, my youngest is 4 and it still grinds my gears. He hasn't thanked me for birthing that monster.
1: Yeah.
2: I don't get enough praise for going into this dumbass job every day.
1: The praises in forms of money.
2: Yuck.
1: Unfortunately.
2: And pizza parties with your co-workers who you love to socialise with. Our wedding 15 years ago, my wife constantly reminds me that I didn't say she looked beautiful on the day.
0: Oh, okay.
1: Screwed up there, mate.
2: Pull the pin, mate. Yeah. To go again. Try it for a second time around.
1: Statistically.
2: Yeah, statistically, it's about time. 15 years, that's just over the average, isn't it?
0: Yep.
1: It's 13.2, I looked it up.
2: Pull the ejection seat.
1: Yeah. I built a company from scratch and sold it for 6 figures at the age of 29.
2: What? Wow.
1: Got my dad around for dinner to tell him and celebrate. When I told him, he quickly quite dismissed the news and started telling me about my sister had been promoted.
2: Yeah, there's always one.
0: Oh, that's gotta hurt.
2: Worked with a guy who passed out at work. Turned out he had a heart valve defect and he died. I performed CPR. I brought a man back to life.
1: Wow.
2: He saved the ambulance arrived. His mum thanked me at the hospital. He's never thanked me.
0: What? Dude.
2: He's never thanked me.
1: I think for me that's a $30 bottle of Sauvignon Blanc.
0: At least.
2: Oh, at least.
1: Some flowers and I reckon even a massage voucher.
2: I'd probably go Pinot Noir. Because it's the same colour as blood.
1: I actually think so too. And it's a classy
2: gift. I know it's reminding you got that pumping around his body again.
1: A champagne and a noir. You're quite right, actually.
2: When your in-laws actively go out of their way to talk about their own son and saying he's such a good dad for the bare basics of parenthood, such as changing a nappy. Meanwhile, you as a mum have been waiting 8 years for equivalent praise after pushing out 3 of his massive head.
0: Yes.
2: Why is everyone having a go about their husband's massive head?
1: Yeah, but looking at your head as well.
2: It's a big head.
0: Yeah.
2: It's a big fat head. 63 centimetres around the circumference.
0: It's a whopper.
2: It's a whopper head. And she's waiting for the same equivalent praise. After having my first baby, my dad came to visit, walked into the hospital room, shook my husband's hand and congratulated him, picked the baby up for a cuddle, said nothing to me. Excuse me, sir, that came out of my vagina.
1: Yeah.
0: I hope some people are paying attention to these because there's certainly some lessons to be made.
1: I think maybe, do you know what it is? It's the thing that we assume things, they know.
0: Yeah.
1: They know how proud I am of them. They know I'm grateful for this.
0: That's like Saturday. Everybody knew how great that show was, Hayley. They just didn't need to say it.
1: Hayley knows. Hayley needs to be told.
2: I make my kids platters for breakfast, lots of different sliced fruit, yogurt, toast, and egg. Occasionally one of them will forget themselves by taking the plane and saying, I didn't want kiwi fruit today. Now, my response is always saying, that's a funny way to say, wow, thanks for this beautiful selection of delicious food, Mum.
1: That you provided for me and I did
2: nothing. Just whack it up out of their hands.
0: Yeah.
2: Like, they're like, I didn't want kiwi fruit today.
0: Wow. Smush it in their face.
1: Yeah, and I don't want to clean that up, so get two. God, being a parent would be fun. In those moments.
0: You think so?
1: Smack a plate out and be like, clean it up.
2: Clean that up.
0: 9:05 next on the show. I think supermarkets have a little problem here, guys.
1: The future has arrived.
0: The future is here. Digital tagging.
1: Eesh.
0: We're going to discuss this next. Benson Boone, ZM.

0: Justin Bieber, Sorry, on to them. Fletch, Vaughn and Hayley, the show thanks to Chemist Warehouse. The May catalogue sale ends this Wednesday. Well, you know when you go to the supermarket and they have the electronic tags?
1: Mm-hmm. Like the price.
0: The price tags,
1: hot
0: yeah.
1: Hot deal, price of the week.
2: You mean like the posh supermarkets?
0: I think most supermarkets
2: they don't
0: have
2: them printed out.
1: Yeah, yeah, most of them are digital now.
0: Huh? Most of them. And is that because they can just, at the click of a button, update the price?
2: They have to walk past printing. And go, doop. Yeah. I've seen them do it. They have to walk up to it, though, right? And
0: okay.
2: And then it changes like that. And well, that syncs with the system.
0: This is why I wondered that. So there is a new trend, and I am not at all encouraging this at all.
2: At all. Hold on, it sounds like you're about to tell people how to do it.
0: Well, this video that I'm watching, and there's been a couple of these pop up, is from Europe because the prices in the supermarket are in euros. There's a little device, and people are, what they're doing is they're like creating little artworks or whatever,
1: yeah,
0: tags or whatever,
1: yeah, mm,
0: and then they're uploading them onto the supermarket price tags,
1: yeah,
0: and they're digitally tagging and graffitiing,
1: yeah,
0: the price tags that are in supermarkets and stores.
2: What do I Google to see this being done? They're not changing the price necessarily. They're putting up little digital pictures.
0: No, so they're making little artworks, and it's just this little handheld device that they're obviously buying from some store online in China.
1: That kind of like hacks into it.
0: Yes.
2: Is that giant bottle of wine only €7?
0: Look, it's a yeah, I know, wine's so cheap.
1: Wine over there, darling, but it'll be horrible.
2: Yeah.
0: But you see, so it takes a second, and look, that's just a picture of someone.
2: Oh.
0: So it's insane, and they're like, kind of like really good etch-a-sketcher kind of,
2: yeah,
0: etch-a-sketch.
2: I'm
1: not mad.
2: There's a name for that dot matrix-y sort of looking,
0: yeah,
2: animation.
0: And
2: right?
0: Look, that's someone's put a little cute ghost cartoon.
2: Yeah.
1: I mean, it's annoying for the shopper because now I'm like, how much are these?
0: But also, like, is that worrying as well? Because if you change the price,
1: they have to honor
0: the store has to honor the price advertised.
1: Because you'd look and be like, oh, it does say $7.99, but that's not what it says on the system.
0: Yeah.
1: You
0: crazy.
1: Have to honour this.
0: But yeah, the videos, like heaps of videos of people doing this in Europe.
1: I mean, it's better than spray paint.
0: Yeah. And apparently they do say that this tool is illegal to use.
1: Okay. So it's a crime.
0: What, I don't know.
2: We've got a crime on our hands.
1: So it's illegal to use and I'm using it. That means it's a crime.
0: Caught up with this kind of...
2: It's just the same thing that they obviously used to set the price in the first place. The same sort of machine.
0: It's an infrared whatever they use.
1: Yeah, and they've programmed it with little doodles.
0: Yes, yeah. E-ink tags. So yeah, it's
2: much like an Apache helicopter. It's only illegal in the wrong hands.
1: Just like that. That's exactly
2: just
1: what
2: like
1: my
2: Apache helicopter.
0: And surface-to-air missiles.
2: Mm. Only illegal in the wrong hands.
0: Only illegal in the wrong hands.
2: Tasers.
1: That's right.
2: Yeah.
0: Only illegal in the wrong hands. Next on the show.
1: What was the public argument? You may have seen this. Rihanna and ASAP Rocky added at the Met Gala.
0: Zara Larsson, ZM.

0: It's Post Malone on ZM, Fletch Morn and Hayley. It's 9:24. Nearly 10 o'clock.
1: Oh, yes. What's happening at 10 o'clock?
0: Fletch Morn and Hayley live tickets, 10 o'clock. Now, we're going to be live Christchurch, Wellington and Hamilton in October with our live show. 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
1: Yeah.
0: So if you want to get the final tickets, get in there at 10 o'clock, and that is soon.
1: Don't dilly nor dally.
0: No dillying and dallying.
1: Or the combination of the two.
0: Yeah.
1: So I follow this girl. There is a woman who is a lip reader, and she's always good at like getting close-ups of celebrities who are chatting and working out what they say. And there was a little moment between ASAP Rocky and Rihanna on the Met Gala carpet. ASAP Rocky, eh? And Rihanna, actually.
2: So I mean, both of them, it's a stunningly good-looking couple.
1: Yeah, stunningly good. So they fans were like, I think they're fighting, and this lip reader worked out that they said there was a little bit of a tension.
0: Yeah.
1: Rihanna says, "You don't care for me, do you?" And Rocky responds calling her crazy.
2: Not on the red carpet,
1: and saying, "I'm done." And then the internet was like, "They're fighting in public." Now, they're not.
0: Every couple going to an event.
1: Yeah, so let's remember this is the evening. They've had a 16-hour day. Like, it is a lot that day. Also, like, she posted the next day being like, gorgeous day at the Met Gala with my love, and he's been doing nothing but praise her. It's just that they're famous. Everyone's like, there's drama. It's like, there's not. But when you find in public, it is embarrassing.
0: Yeah.
1: So this is what I know. What was the public argument or the public fight?
0: Do you remember that famous, was it last year, of the French president on the plane? And the
2: whacked him.
0: And she whacked him in the face.
1: And they come out, like, down the stairs.
0: Yeah, yeah.
2: He was standing on he was standing by the door, but he thought he was out of view, and he got a whack.
1: Got a smack from him.
0: And then realized he's on camera, just like, ooh,
2: and
0: awkward.
2: The Germans were like, now's the time.
1: Yeah.
2: We strike again, and this time we get it.
1: Yeah, yeah, totally. I mean, it's if you're in the public eye, it's terrible.
0: It is,
1: but even you see couples like overseas, man. The stress of the day, the
2: stress
1: heat.
2: Of the travel.
0: I saw a couple at the weekend I wouldn't call it a big argument, but a light bicker over whether or not they needed a fruit bowl at Freedom Furniture.
1: We don't need that.
0: That's exactly what she was saying.
1: We don't need that.
2: Wait, he was pro fruit bowl.
0: And then this is what he said, which I thought was bold from arguing with his girlfriend in Freedom Furniture. Yes, but you just put your fruit on the bench.
2: This is a role reversal. I would have thought it would have been the sort of like traditional standpoint of a man to be like, this
0: I was
2: not some shit we need.
0: Standing on the other side of the table, and I had to stop myself from saying, you can't just leave your fruit on the bench.
1: Yeah, come on,
2: if the fruit's on the bench out of some sort of receptacle, that tells me that the fruit's done.
0: Yes.
1: The fruit's done, or it's been taken that day to consume.
0: Yes. But you always see couples arguing when they travel in public as well.
1: Shopping, though, shopping,
0: and
1: traveling.
0: When you're traveling.
1: With kids, on the plane.
0: Yeah. And when you're traveling where no one knows you, you don't care, so you just have a public argument.
1: Yeah.
0: So you
1: see some rip roars down Courtney Place.
0: You do.
2: Okay. Well, do you want to get the ball rolling with some Instagram responses? Because we asked on the gram.
0: Okay.
2: My husband and I had a massive argument on the banks of the Seine River in Paris.
0: Oh, beautiful.
2: Nothing says the city
1: beautiful
2: of love
1: place
2: like
1: to
2: screaming
1: argue.
2: At each other.
0: Yeah.
2: My ex thought he could speak Dutch and translated my haircut style request to a bob. Wait, so you're getting your haircut in the Netherlands, I assume.
0: Yeah.
2: And he's rocking the translation. No.
0: Probably just
2: that's
0: use,
2: a picture.
0: Just Google.
1: That's a picture.
2: Yeah, that's a picture. And of course, you just show them a picture of Jennifer Aniston as Rachel.
1: And you say,
2: in season 3 of Friends, and you say that one.
1: Yeah.
0: I want the Rachel.
1: Yeah.
2: When someone at the bar tried to correct my use of the word sliver to describe a slice,
1: a slither.
2: They said it's a slither.
0: A slither.
1: Sliver.
2: It's
1: no, it's
2: sliver.
1: A sliver.
2: It's sliver.
0: Sliver.
2: A sliver. I'll have a sliver.
1: Sliver is a snake's sliver. Move. They slither.
2: But a sliver is a thin small piece of
0: a
2: something.
0: A sliver
2: of cake. A sliver of a smooth sliding motion. Okay.
0: Now I'm doubting if I've even been using those right the whole
2: I've not
0: time.
2: Been.
1: Okay, just don't think about
2: I've
1: it. Hey, hey, how much cake do you want?
2: Just a sliver.
0: Just a sliver.
1: You've both been saying it wrong.
2: Mm.
0: Damn it!
2: A sliver. I've got too much to. I'm too far in the game to change up what I call a little bit of cake. Plus, I never asked for a little bit of cake. Do you want a bit of cake?
1: You don't want to slither how
2: big,
1: anything.
2: How big? Say when, and they start rotating the knife, and they're like, Vaughn, say when. I'm like, yeah, I will. Yeah, don't worry.
1: Keep going.
0: That's I'll tell the whole you cake. Yeah, that's a slither.
2: That's a piece of cake.
1: Just a sliver.
0: Okay, 0800 dials at M is our number. Give us a call. Text through 9696.
1: What was the public argument?
0: Alex Warren, Fever Dream, ZM.

0: T-Swift, Post Malone on ZM with Georgia. It has been 37 minutes.
1: ZM's Flesh, Vaughn and Hayley live.
0: Fletch is not here, but I do have Hayley and Vaughn. Guys, working hours, but hey, it's worth it. Fletch, Vaughn and Hayley live.
2: I know. Isn't it insane? It's absolutely batty. But also, you know, I think it speaks volumes that Fletch isn't here.
0: I agree, actually. You know, priorities, right? But guys, the text machine 9696 has gone crazy for the fact that tickets are officially on sale for Christchurch, Wellington and Hamilton.
2: And I feel like a lot of people are going, oh my God, I've missed out already. We cannot speak to it any further other than saying, keep trying.
0: Mm.
2: If you're looking and it's like, that says sold out.
0: Keep trying. Are we telling people
2: keep
0: to read
3: refreshing.
0: Between the lines?
3: I just say keep refreshing.
2: We can contractually cannot say, but just...
0: But I'm not under contract.
2: Keep trying. And also, thank you. We're going to make it a really fun show for you guys.
0: Oh, the people that have got tickets have messaged in being like, I'm freaking lucky. I'm so stoked about this. I didn't get in last time, so I'm glad to go this time.
2: Do you know who got a ticket?
0: Who?
2: Bad News Brad.
0: Did he?
3: Of course.
0: Wait, yeah. Where
3: Probably
0: for, though?
3: Some good news for him, finally.
2: Yeah, finally. We didn't. He paid for it as well.
0: Where for?
2: Wellington.
0: Good. Just making sure he's not taking it from the rest of the country.
2: No. He's in his hometown of Wellington.
0: Good. Well, he's never home, so this is actually
2: going to
0: be exciting.
2: No, he's never home. Yeah, it's going to be so much fun. We're so excited.
0: Okay, so keep refreshing. We're livenation.co.nz.
2: Livenation.co.nz for tickets. And if you're looking and it says sold out, you know, just like keep refreshing.
0: Keep refreshing. 9th of October in Wellie, 10th in Hamilton.
2: 16th.
0: And 16th in Christchurch.
2: We'll see you there.
0: See you there.
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ZM with Cassie Henderson. And you know what my phone said to me today? It may be 6 days until Cassie Henderson performs Once in a Lifetime at the brand new Christchurch Stadium, but it is 228 days until Christmas. And I was like, whoa, what a fun random fact. And why are we putting that show with Christmas together? The countdown is on, I see. And also, maybe it's because we're heading into a midwinter Christmas kind of vibe. Can't believe we're there already. I love it. It's Bella Kay. ZM.

0: Sunday Sober. Kiwi artist from Nelson. His name is Zach Griffith on ZM with Georgia. So we're doing the show all thanks to Neon. HBO's Euphoria Season 3 is streaming now only on Neon. If I say these lyrics to you, on a train back to Boston. On a train back to Boston. Do you know the song I'm talking about? Have you heard that song in full? I bet you haven't until next.
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1: Tate McRae, just keep watching on ZM's Jam Packs Workday with Georgia. Nice to see how onto the TikTok and Instagram game you are. Because when I said the lyrics just before that go, on a train back to Boston, you knew exactly the song I was talking about. But you may not have heard it in full because we got that chorus from the artist Stella Lefty, I would say months before the song actually was released. Now it's here and it's already rising up the charts, which is why we're playing it on ZM. This right here is brand new. 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On a train.

660 on ZM with Georgia. It is so cool to see that Fletch, Fawn and Hayley Live tickets have gone on sale. LiveNation.co.nz. They are selling out quickly. And what I will say, and as they keep saying, LiveNation.co.nz, keep refreshing. Keep refreshing, because you never know what might pop up. And we have had Beck's message saying she got hers on Friday and the hubby repaid her as a Mother's Day present. Oh, that's winning. This is Teddy Swims. It's Mr. Know-It-All.

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1: Yo, yo, yo, it's Matt from Drax Project. 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

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Lay your head on my shoulder. They're not the only Kiwis giving us new. Let your heart roll in like water. 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

0: Lay your head on ZM, brand new from our fave Kiwi Brothers Coterie, who popped in studio the other day to talk all about that song as well as potentially upcoming music.
1: Okay, the single though, Lay Your Head, can I just say, all of the lead up tracks that we've had, Pretty Girl has been on repeat for us, especially in New Zealand. It's so good, guys.
2: Thanks.
1: One of those songs that is catchy everywhere you go, and is that an insight into Lay Your Head?
3: Definitely.
4: Yeah.
3: Definitely. Yep. Same with that coastal groove.
1: Kind of leading into what the rest of the album could be.
4: Yes, sir.
1: Exactly. You don't have to, exclusive. I don't mean, I'm just assuming there's an album.
3: Exclusive.
4: No, yeah. This is like a, yeah, it's like a taste tester for a main course that's coming soon.
5: We love it.
1: You need to...
5: We love it.
3: Got real good.
4: Appreciate.
3: Real good.
1: That's a wrap on Coterie this time.
3: Just $100 for that tea. All good.
0: Honestly, every time they come in, it's chaos, but I love it. And the fact that they gave us an exclusive of an album on the way this year, I'm happy about it. They also have their own clothing brand, which they gave me a t-shirt of and then tried to charge me $100 for it. It's called Sweet As, and if you want one, 0800 ZM right now. Here's JB.

0: Lacey Abrams. That's so true. On Zed In with Georgia, celebrating New Zealand Music Month the entirety of May.
1: Lay your head on my shoulder.
0: We got to hype up the brand new Coterie track. It's called Lay Your Head.
1: Rolling like water.
0: Those boys absolutely nail it every time. They were hanging out with me in studio. We caught up about that and an album that they're working on. They also have their own clothing brand. It's called Sweet As by Coterie. And Amanda, you've got yourself one of their t-shirts.
2: Woohoo! Thank you so much. That's awesome.
0: Big fan of the boys?
2: Yes, big fan. Love their stuff. I can't wait to hear the new album.
0: Have you seen them live before?
2: No, never. I'd love to.
0: Yeah, 100%. When they do a tour again, you've got to make sure you're there. But that t-shirt is yours. Got the lunchtime game for you in 30. On to them.
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7: Mainly fine for Wellington. We've got southerly winds turning northwest tonight at 7, the overnight low. Tomorrow partly cloudy with isolated showers in the morning and 16.
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7: In this update, Finance Minister Nicola Willis says she's not fussed after Winston Peters leaked a budget detail about the fee-free final year for uni students ending. She told TVNZ there's no bad blood.
8: I completely understand. This is an issue that we've been in discussions with New Zealand First about for some time, and ultimately they've decided that there is a better use for that funding.
7: A former national leader isn't buying the hype that the next election's already locked in, despite a new poll giving the coalition an 88.3% shot at another term. Simon Bridges says the data leans on outdated trends.
9: New Zealand First is a swing party, and I don't think we can ignore that actually on the trend, there's a two-party option for them as well.
7: More Kiwi cops are heading across the ditch, and slow pay rises might be why. 144 left for Australia in the past year alone, nearly a third of all who quit. Police Commissioner Richard Chambers says he can't match Aussie pay and perks. And Iran sent back its response to the US peace plan, saying any deal has to stop the war on all fronts, including Lebanon, and keep shipping routes safe. Two carriers have already made it through the blocked Strait of Hormuz.
6: ZM's jam-packed workday. The new season of Euphoria is streaming now on Neon.